0: He's a candidate for the House of Representatives for the U.S. Congress, District 19 in the state of Florida.
1: Yes, sir.
0: How is that? Did I get it all there?
1: Yes, sir. You got it.
0: It's a mouthful, but
1: yes,
0: people need to understand that the state has representatives that go all the way up to the state,
1: mm-hmm.
0: and then you just to U.S. Congress.
1: Yes.
0: And then you just have some local state representatives.
1: Exactly.
0: Mm-hmm. So yes. You're District 19 for the state of Florida. So you'll be up there at the big house.
1: Yeah,
0: you'll be going to D.C. a lot.
1: Yes. Mm-hmm. Yeah, they have their sessions up in D.C. and they do the same thing. Well, it's more often, but they do the same thing that they do here in Tallahassee, because Tallahassee, they have their sessions, so Congress has their sessions and stuff as well. So, yeah.
0: You excited?
1: I am. I really am. I'm looking forward to it, because we're gonna win. But I'm looking forward to just the opportunity actually to serve. Mm-hmm. So,
0: you know, just sitting back watching this over the years, watching various people run for political office, I'm awfully astonished at the amount of work that goes into it,
1: mm-hmm.
0: and for a person to want to do it, they really have to be committed.
1: Yes.
0: Tell us about your commitment and where that comes from.
1: And you are so right, you know, with that. You have to be committed to, if you say you're going to run, because you, at that point, your whole life changes. You know, if your family, married with kids and stuff, you know, that's taking time away from them, finances away from them. You know, and just you being out there, and you set yourself up to be an open book, you know, because everything that you've done, you know, people can research it. If you got some tainted past, you know, that's going to come up, you know, so you have to be committed to saying, I'm going to do this for the purpose of whatever your purpose is, and going forward from there, because your whole life changes and mm-hmm. your life becomes an open book. And some people don't want to pull some of them skeletons out of the closet, mm-hmm. you know, but to run, you take that chance.
0: And speaking of tainted past, is there anything you want to confess right here on Lee Pitts Live, breaking news?
1: I mean, they can research, they can do whatever they want to do. They're not going to find anything. You know, mm-hmm. I, you know, growing up, of course, you know, from the Dunbar area. So, you know, people know me, they know the family, you know, my stuff is out there, you know, so I don't have anything to hide.
0: Are you running as Reverend Howard Sapp? I think I saw that somewhere.
1: Mm-hmm. Yes.
0: So, talk about the importance of people understanding that you are a man of the cloth.
1: One of the things that I really want to let people know, you know, even as, you know, being an ordained minister, not a pastor, but an ordained minister on the clergy staff at our church in Mount Olive. But I wanted people to know, because of the fact that in my campaign, I said integrity and honesty is two of the big pillars that I hold true to. As a person of faith, I want to make sure people understand, you know, where I'm coming from. I don't try and preach, you know, as I get in front of people. Or I don't try and preach as I'm campaigning, but I want people to know the character. And mm-hmm. I think that is so important. When you understand the character of a person, you can understand where they come from.
0: Very, very, very good point. So why have you decided to run now?
1: Right now, I mean, we've kind of briefly talked a little bit, but so much is going on. And so much is going on in this nation, and definitely local and within the state, but so much is going on. And we have so much corruption. We have so much where people need help. And that help is not coming from where it needs to be coming from. I believe that the government should be a government that helps everybody, not just a few people. So looking at people and the needs that are currently facing us, we need people that's going to be there to stand up for those people, for those issues, for those problems, you know, within the community, you know, within the environment, you know, you name it. And right now you have people that are just looking to make money, you know, put money in their pocket, you know, in spite of the people that needs help with, you know, daycare, needs help with, you know, affordable, you know, living, needs help with, you know, healthcare and stuff like that. You don't have people that's pushing for those issues. They want to put money in their pocket. You know, mm-hmm. and that's why I'm saying, no, we have to get people that's going to be in office, that's going to be seated and ready to do work, and not, you know, bow down to this current administration. Because, I mean, all they're doing is, again, trying to line their pockets.
0: Mm-hmm. How would you describe your job as a U.S. Congressperson? Mm-hmm. to someone who say, you know, what do they actually do?
1: Yeah.
0: I don't want you to go too long on it, but just Sesame Street for a person.
1: Okay. Yeah, and one of the good things that I like, you know, coming up old school, you know, they used to have this little cartoon, you know, they call Schoolhouse Rock. You know, and Schoolhouse Rock used to go through the things that they say, well, how do you pass a bill?
0: And just a bill sitting here on Capitol Hill.
1: Yeah, it's bill sitting on Capitol Hill.
0: Sesame Street.
1: There you go. You know, and that's a lot of what, you know, Congress does. You know, so as a congressional person, you look at what are the needs for the country, you know, and one of the first things they do are supposed to do is pass a budget, which they always trying to do and they don't do like they should do, but pass a budget. But then also, you know, what are the other needs of the country, you know, via the infrastructure, via the, again, healthcare issues, via whatever those pieces are. They are supposed to make sure that the country operates in a manner that's going to be conducive for the country, that it can move forward, also helping people where they need to be helped. So for a congressperson, you look at the country and you're supposed to work with those people. You know, as the president lays out, you know, what he wants to do, Congress is supposed to get together and talk about those issues, come up with a plan to move those issues forward, and then go from there. Mm-hmm. And that's what you do. And then you're also supposed to, from the standpoint of where you're from, you know, District 19 is in Southwest Florida. What are the issues in Southwest Florida? You know, can we handle those from a federal standpoint? And with programs, with, you know, funding, with initiatives, can we handle those things from a federal standpoint, working with representatives from the state to make sure that those local and state issues are addressed as well? So that's what a congressional candidate is supposed to do.
2: And now, a word from our sponsors.
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0: about if you were elected, first 100 days. Excuse me. What do you see as your three highest priorities the first 100 days in office?
1: First 100 days in office. One of the first things I think as a new elected congressional person coming in, you have to gain some credibility. You know, and that's one of the biggest things. I know a lot of people, they get up in their office and I'm going to do this and I'm going to do that. And that's not the way the process works. You know, you have to gain some credibility first and foremost to make sure that when you say something, somebody's actually going to listen to you. And if you don't gain that credibility, you know, from the onset, you're just sitting there taking up a seat and then going, kind of going from there. I've heard some people say, well, I'm going to get there and I'm going to alleviate all the red tape and I'm going to do this. How are you going to do that if nobody listens to you? How are you going to do that if nobody wants to hear what you have to say? So gaining credibility, and how do you gain credibility? You gain credibility by working with people on either side of the aisle, on small initiatives first. One of the biggest things for Southwest Florida is FEMA and FEMA funding, because we're in an area where we got hurricanes, you know, and we have other natural disasters, tornadoes and that type of thing. People lose a great deal of money because of these natural disasters. So working with people across the aisle that have similar issues, and that's, I don't care who you are, Republican, Democrat, you know, you live east, west, basically everybody on the Gulf Coast are affected by those. So when you work with people that's affected by those things, making sure that that funding stays in place, because right now they're trying to take that funding away, making sure that funding stays in place, people get help and that type of thing. That's how you gain credibility. That's how you work across the aisle. Those are pieces that, you know, I feel that you need to do to begin to move forward. So the first 100 days is gaining that credibility. One of the other things that, second things that I would certainly want to do is, you know, from the standpoint of locally, establish what I call a District 19 Commission. And what that does is it brings people together within the community, within District 19, and we begin to look at issues that's affecting District 19, and we start talking about those pieces, if it's the economy, if it's the education, if it's Medicare or Medicaid. We begin to talk about those things and say, okay, well, how can we federally deal with these things? Right now, last year, they passed a that Trump bill where a lot of education money, healthcare money, Medicaid has been taken away. We need to go through that and begin to piece by piece come up with legislation that can reverse a lot of those things. Not taking away the whole bill, because that, I mean, the way you eat an elephant is one bite at a time. So we look at those things. So formulating a what I call it a District 19 Commission is one of the other things that I want to do. But what that does is it gets the community involved. And then just moving forward from there.
0: Now, you being a Democrat, you're going to be in a primary this year. The primary is when?
1: The primary
0: is what people
1: is,
0: need to know to get mobilized for the primary.
1: Okay. The primary is August 18th. And what the primary is when Democrats only vote for Democrats, Republicans vote for Republicans. But the primary is August 18th. And one of the biggest things we need is for people to make sure that you get out and vote, you know, for the candidate you feel as though wants, that you want to represent you, and then move forward from there. So getting out to vote, making sure you're registered to vote, check your voter registration, because there's a lot of changes that's been happening. But those are pieces that you want to make sure. And then if you have a neighbor that, you know, may have mobility issues, making sure that they have a way to vote.
0: You go to your website, there's information there on that as
1: yes,
0: well, right?
1: Yes.
0: What, in a simple way, where is District 19? What are the boundaries?
1: District 19, right now, see, and they've done some redistricting. Old District 19 was from North Fort Myers, you know, that goes all the way down south towards, you know, Iona, but then also Bonita Springs and Naples, the east, the western portion of Naples, then Marco Island, and it moved all the way there, and it as far east as basically I-75, so not going, you know, towards Buckingham, but that's in another district. So from North Fort Myers, I-75 down towards Bonita Springs, western portion of Naples.

0: And people have to look and see, you know, are they still in District 19? And I would encourage them to certainly do that.
1: Man, what, you have to be on the move all the time.
0: Yes.
1: Tell me, what are some tabletop issues that you are hearing out there right now that are really concerning people?
0: Right now, you know, you look at both sides, and one of the things that I see, and people are saying, well, you know, the Democrats, they don't really have a strategy. You know, they don't have a plan. You know, they don't have a solid message moving forward. But right now, those are pieces that I know that they're, you know, looking at and working on. And the biggest thing is, even as far as anything, the first and foremost, most primary thing is people talking about is people voting. You have a lot of talk about, you know, the racism in the system, you know, the things that are happening right now. Again, the corruption that people are doing, and people are just basically tired of what's happening. So when you have a conversation, that's a lot of what people are saying. You have, you know, Donald Trump doing what he wants to do. You have Ron DeSantis doing what he wants to do. And a lot of Republicans, you know, looking at, quote unquote, that MAGA stance, people are not in favor or real favorable for what's happening with those pieces and those issues and stuff. So the biggest thing is, you know, the racism, the corruption, and people just being sick and tired of what's going on right now. Mm-hmm.
1: You think a lot of independents now are leaning towards the Democratic Party?
0: I do believe that they are, and even a lot of Republicans are, though they may not want to register as a Democrat, but they're upset about what's happening. You know, so I look at people are just getting upset. You know, so independents, Republicans, Democrats, whoever, people are just saying, look, enough is enough. You know, I don't care, you know, what party you're a part of. They're just saying enough is enough. But independents, yes, I think that a lot of them are trying to grab onto at least some kind of glimmer of hope from the Democratic Party and saying, you guys have to give us something so that we can kind of put our foot on and hold on to it to make sure that we do what we feel as though you guys are going to do for us and kind of move forward from there. So, yeah, I think they are.
1: And now a word from our sponsors.
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7: Hi, I'm Trace McLean, City Fort Myers Fire Department. I'm here to talk to you today about smoke detectors. One of the things that we want to make sure every one of our residents have is a working smoke detector. One of the things that many people don't know is that smoke detectors actually have an expiration date. They're only good for 10 years. Many people have moved into their homes and had smoke detectors in there, but now they've lived in their home 15, 20, sometimes even 30 years, and they've never checked their smoke detectors. Need to be changed every 10 years. And the other thing is that they actually have a battery. And of course, we know we want to actually change that battery twice a year. Typically do at the time chains. Something really new in technologies is lithium ion batteries. And these batteries last the life of your smoke detector, the full 10 years. And of course, we all know that whenever a smoke detector goes off, you want to get out the house and you want to stay out. And then that means that we're coming as first responders, firefighters, to build.

0: 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Remember, have a working smoke detector.
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0: unfortunate. We're sitting here on television. We're covering all, this TV show is going into all of the areas of your particular district. Mm-hmm. If they see us on the CW, they see us on Fox 4, they are in all those different areas. What do you say to people who say, hey, that's a Republican stronghold, mm-hmm. that part of the country? Republicans have that locked down. You say to them what?
1: I say history has, you know, where it has been majority Republican led. But I say today is a different day. You know, I'm not a person that's, you know, fighting for a Democratic vote or Republican vote or anything like that. I'm fighting for people. And that's what I want people to understand. It has nothing to do. I put people over politics. I'm not a politician. I'm just one of those that's just like everybody else. I'm sick and tired of being sick and tired. Mm-hmm. I'm sick and tired of what's going on. I'm sick and tired of people being beat down. I'm sick and tired of people not being at least given the opportunity to succeed. When they've given something, they take it away and that type of thing. So I want people to understand that I'm for people. And if we can understand that and move forward as people, we're not going to agree on everything, but we can agree on the major things to make sure that we move forward.
0: Who is Reverend Howard Sapp?
1: Reverend Howard Sapp is a person of faith, is a person that believes in the ability of people to unite and come together and work together. And when we work together, we can accomplish so much more than we can as a part of working separately. So Howard Sapp is a man of character. He's a man of honesty. He's a man of integrity. He's one that I believe you would certainly love to see as your representative.
0: You are a retired air traffic control person.
1: Mm-hmm.
0: So you've worked on a lot of stressful environments over the years.
1: Oh, yeah.
0: Had a lot of responsibility. How does that shape you as a leader and as a future congressman?
1: My background from as an air traffic controller really has helped, because I look at air traffic control and people understand that air traffic control, you got in airplanes and doing this, and I love that. You have to make quick decisions. You have to make a decision based on, you know, your current situation and then move forward from there, making sure that everybody is safe. But what a lot of people don't understand is I worked in management, you know, for so long and within the FAA. And working with management, I've had an opportunity to help build the aviation infrastructure through the nation. You know, so not just working with one airport or that type of thing. I work throughout the nation, and that gave me an opportunity to work with so many different agencies, so many different groups, so many different people that we, the state and local government officials, we put plans together, and I was one of those persons that made the decisions. So I didn't just go to a meeting, I called the meeting. You know, I didn't just report to people. People reported to me and saying this is what they wanted to do. So it gives me an opportunity to understand how government works. And that's where my background really shines through. It lets me understand how government works so that I can move forward from whatever position we need to take.
0: Mm-hmm. Race. It always seems to raise its head.
1: Mm-hmm.
0: Do you think right now we're operating in a sort of like a colorblind society right now, and you being an African-American, running for that particular position, is that a good or bad or indifferent thing? It's certainly since our history is slowly being moved off the front mm-hmm. burner and around here.
1: Yeah.
0: You see, you embrace that question.
1: Yes, I mean, because I want people to understand that the truth is the truth. You know, the first thing that people see when they look at me, they see an African-American. They don't know the background. They don't know any history. They don't know any of that. They just see an African-American. And for some people, that's all they need to see. And just like from the standpoint of people look at Democrat and Republican, you can tell somebody you're a Democrat and they'll throw their hands up and say, okay, I'm not going to vote for you simply because you're a Democrat. Same thing with a Republican, and they get the wrong picture. So race, I think, is still a factor in people. Not everybody, you know, get me wrong, not everybody, but race is still a factor, because when you look at what the country is currently doing, they're trying to eliminate and take away the rights of people of color, people of various ethnicities, the minorities. So that's still a big factor in decision making, even today, from a national standpoint and from a state standpoint. They've taken away from the education, from, you know, healthcare and other things. They're taking things away because they feel as though it's going to affect people of a minority race. So it's still a factor, not for everybody, but it's still a factor.
0: Early on, you said that people are in this for the money. Mm-hmm. It's just a money grab. Mm-hmm. And when you said that, it made me think at the federal level. Mm-hmm. I mean, just from what we're seeing in the media. You said that with a little bit more conviction. Give me an example of what you think is just a clear chase of money. Mm-hmm.
1: Right now, and I'll just use our president. Right now, his pocket has increased by billions of dollars since he's been president. He's been president less than a year.
0: This term.
1: Mm-hmm. And in this term, his pocket has increased billions of dollars, and not just his, but those that are basically placating to him. Mm-hmm. So that's one thing. They're talking about now, should Congress be able to invest in the stock market and that type of thing. So just here recently, they had issues with insider trading. They get information, they can do these things, they can do that, again, to line their pocket, not just them. So you have, and it's a lot of money that's coming in from the Venezuelan oil. You have places right now where the Venezuelan oil, they sold some, they made, just say, $500 million. That money is in a private bank account that nobody has access to, outside of whoever the president wants to have access to. So a lot of things are tied to money that this administration is doing, and it is what it is.
0: And it's a majority Republican Congress, majority Republican Senate, mm-hmm. and then you have a Republican president. So you really can't stop anything unless that changes.
1: Exactly. And that's why votes are so important. People say they won't change. The way that you get change, and one of the things that I really try and do is, and I don't care, whoever you vote for, but one of the things that I really try and do is educate people on how to make change happen. Mm-hmm. We understand that we have like these rallies, we have these sit-ins, we have all of these things that we do to bring to the forefront issues and problems. And all that's fine, well, and good. The No Kings rally, other groups have had their rallies and protests. All of that's fine, well, and good to bring light their issues. But to make change, you have to have people in a place to make that change happen. So if we go out and rally and don't vote, all we've done was rallied and not vote and not really made any change happen. When we rally, make sure that you go to the polls to vote, because you're going to put people in place that can make your change happen.
0: And now a word from our sponsors.
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0: you talk about the difference, mm-hmm. being different and working across the aisles. Mm-hmm. Is working across the aisles a good thing when you're trying to change what already exists? Or do you need to go in there and just like, hey, we can't, no more placating here. Mm-hmm. No more buddy-buddy.
1: Yeah. No, I think working across the aisle is a good thing. You know, because what happens is, and one of the things that people fear is the fact that, okay, when the Republicans got into office and they did all of these things in spite of the Democrats. And they think that if the inverse happens, if Democrats get in office, they're going to do all of these things in spite of the Republicans. And I don't think that that's the way that you do business. You know, when you go and you want to make sure that, again, people want to trust you, you want to gain credibility and all of these things. This is how you work. You work so that you work for people, not a party, and then kind of move forward from there. So, yeah, working across the aisle and working with people is something that I think that should be happening.
0: In order to run a campaign these days, it just seems like so much money is involved. Mm-hmm. It's like, who can raise the most money? Your website will give people an opportunity to support you in various mm-hmm. ways, including making donations.
1: Yes.
0: You seek any type of support?
1: Yeah, and one of the things that we look at, and we have what we call a grassroots campaign. A grassroots campaign is basically not trying to take money from, you know, large PACs and large corporations, because when you do that, you basically set yourself up to, they want you, they don't give you something for nothing. So they're looking for some return in chain, in exchange. But one of the things we're doing is a grassroots campaign where we're taking donations in, you know, $5, $10, those type things, so that we can move our campaign forward. And they are certainly welcome to do that, but not really wanting to take money from big corporations, because again, I'm not promising anybody, you know, that I'm going to do this for them just because they donated.
0: Let me give you something that's interesting before we wrap this up, is that you're running for the seat that was vacated by Byron Donalds, who's
1: yes.
0: running for governor of the state of Florida, District 19, mm-hmm. congressman. Over the years, going back to, say, the early 2000s, mm-hmm. Byron Donalds was a frequent guest on Lee Pitts Live.
1: Okay.
0: A lot of people don't know that, but you can Google it now.
1: Mm-hmm.
0: They're like, why? He ran numerous times for different local mm-hmm. seats, as you're well aware, mm-hmm. and he wasn't successful at that. But he kept at it, as you're probably aware of his history.
1: Yes.
0: Would come on the show all the time. We would do this like this.
1: Mm-hmm.
0: And so I say that to say to you, I know that you run for a couple of seats and you've gotten experience from that.
1: Mm-hmm.
0: And I think that's going to bode well for you right now, because I see that pep in your step.
1: Mm-hmm.
0: I see that confidence that you're seeing. And I also know that you're watching a lot of things that are happening at the federal and national level.
1: Yes.
0: That's really got people sick and tired of being sick and tired.
1: Mm-hmm.
0: Surprised you to know that I interviewed Byron over the years?
1: Actually, no, because I know you. You know, that's one of the things, you know, and I know that, you know, you're one that tries to, you know, enlighten and give from every perspective,
0: mm-hmm.
1: you know, the community and those at large an opportunity to see what's going on.
0: Mm-hmm.
1: You know, so, you know, try not to be, like they say, being nonpartisan. But again, this is what's happening. You know, it's not just one side of the coin. You have to understand
0: and
1: that.
0: When he first came on the show, he was a Democrat. And over the years.
1: And a lot of people don't know that.
0: They don't know that. Research is best qualified to reward all that information to people.
1: Yes.
0: Won't you look into that camera right there?
1: Mm-hmm.
0: Take 30 seconds and appeal to the people on why they should vote for you.
1: Hello, everyone. Again, my name is Howard Sapp, and I'm running for U.S. Congress District 19 for Florida. And if you want change, and if you want someone to speak for you, I am your person. I am the person that that will give a voice to your issues, your problems, your concerns, not just because of the fact that I'm looking for a title. I don't care about titles, but I want to make sure that people are helped. I want to make sure that people's concerns and their voices are heard, and not just heard, but making sure that efforts are being made to help them in whatever issue, problem, concerns that they may have. I'm not going to say we're going to have the answers to everybody's questions, but I want to make sure that your voice and your concerns are certainly brought forward and they're considered seriously and not just saying, I hear you, and then doing nothing. I'm here in the community. I'm not going anywhere. I'm from Southwest Florida. I'm going to remain in Southwest Florida, and I want to make sure that Southwest Florida has a voice on Capitol Hill. I am Howard Sapp, and I am running for U.S. Congress.
0: And he approves that message.
1: Yes.
0: Remember, Miami might have the oranges, but Howard Sapp for Congress has got the
1: juice.
0: Let me bump you out.
1: Yes, sir.
0: And you can clip that right there, and that's a commercial.
1: Got it.
0: We'll see.
2: And now, a word from our sponsors.
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5: Hello, my name is Tracy McMillian. I'm the fire chief of the City of Fort Myers Fire Department. 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

0: Sean Connery, the Young Horizon. 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As a graduate of MIT, Massachusetts Institutional Technology, people. That's an applause. One of the top science colleges in the world, Ivy League, right out of Dunbar. 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You have unselfishly embraced hundreds of small businesses. Many of your successful innovative techniques have been adopted by the Small Business Development Center nationwide. You are setting an example. No, I didn't write it like that. You are not setting an example. You are an example. I know LaShawn has a way with those words, so I tried to outdo her. I'll get there one day, LaShawn. Our title sponsor, the North Law Firm, Gold Sponsors, Lee Health, Naples Botanical Garden, Totalus Construction, All American Social Security Disability Representation, LLC, on this April 13, 2024. Let's strike a pose. And welcome. LaShawn, you're extremely unique in the sense of you shy away from the spotlight. With all your achievements, and I just could only put so many on the award there, you are extremely humble. I mentioned that you help so many small businesses, and people need to know the mechanics of what you have done and what you do in terms of helping small business in this, the national business and small business development has taken into consideration. Talk about what you see when you engage with these small businesses and how you go forward.
1: First, I want to set the record straight about MIT. I attended MIT. I was a research assistant there. I did a really incredible body of work. My research was actually used by Fisher-Price and one of their current toys and another company called Neurosmith, but I did not graduate from MIT. So let's just set the record straight about
0: okay.
1: That kind of happens a lot. So I just want to make sure that we're being transparent about that. So thank you.
0: That's LaShawn Carter. She didn't graduate from MIT. Go ahead.
1: So one of the things that I think, you know, a lot of people talk a lot about my dad, but my mother was a boss in business. And so by the time I went into business, I was a third generation business owner. My great-grandfather owned property and he was able to basically employ the community. They sold peas, and they sold peas during the Depression. And one of the things my dad said to me, and I don't even know if he remembers this, he went in the front door of a grocery store with one of my uncles, and he said, and they called us sir. And so I knew that having a business was very noble work. I also could see the freedom that a business provides. It's really liberation work. When you're able to have something of your own and make decisions of your own, and then at different points of your life, sometimes you get in the overflow. And when you are in the overflow, then you're able to give to your community. People may not know, you know, that you do that, but you're able to serve in a particular way that sometimes isn't as easy to do, you know, when you're employed. So one of the things I learned through a lot of research is if an idea feels difficult, I'm able to take a thing or an idea and turn it into a system or a framework. And one of the things that we were struggling with at the SBDC was we had lots of people there with many different talents. You might be an accountant, you might do marketing, you might be someone who understood government contracting, but they were only looking at that from the perspective of what their expertise was. So I developed what was called an assessment, where the business owners could come in and we can assess the business holistically and then go forward with a plan to make sure that they can be successful and also identify what any holes are. And I kind of do that with all the things. You know, if there's something, I have to break it down into a system. I can be really anal about a lot of things. Everything, you know, needs to be a system. It's just how my brain works. And that was adopted.
0: Let's give her a hand for that first.
2: And now, a word from our sponsors.
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0: Let's make sure we recognize your family members who got the big smiles over there. You guys please wave the little folks, the children, and all of that. Let's come back to, what is G-A-L-O-W that you founded? GLOW.
1: GLOW is really, let me tell you how GLOW came about if we have a moment. I can remember being in the back seat of the Cadillac with my mom, my grandmother, and my auntie. And I would get really quiet when I was around them because, you know, you hear all of the things when you get really quiet. And if you make a fuss, you know, they don't talk the same way if they remember that a child is present, right? And that day, we had gone to a store in Deerwood where my grandmother liked to buy shoes, and they shut the store down. And later on that day, we went to a furrier where my grandmother had an appointment, and she did what she did there. And then we went to the Salvation Army, where they knew her name. And that was just how the women in the family wrote, but the conversations about the men folk, conversation about business, because all of them were business women by this time. My grandmother had had a daycare center. She was really good with money. She would, you know, run the money for my grandfather. My aunt, they had a shoe business, which is still actually functional in Jacksonville now. And my mother had the daycare center. And it was the glorious conversation to be in the presence of those women, you know, who were doing great things in business, doing great things in their personal lives, being really wonderful partners and mothers. And it planted a seed. And GLOW stands for growth, leadership, ownership, well-being, and wealth, because it's a holistic, you know, opportunity for women.
0: Yeah, and it's a successful soccer sport. Finally, we talk about business. You're able to transition your business skill now to, and your communication skills and all that to help us have a world-class City of Fort Myers Community Redevelopment Agency under the leadership of Michelle Hilton Terry. Talk about how all your life experience has brought you to that point and how that helps you move out with world-class CRA forward.
1: Right. So I think thinking entrepreneurially doesn't always mean that you're going to have your own business. I think anytime I'm working in an organization, I kind of run it like a small business, and there's the intrapreneurship part of that. Thinking like an entrepreneurship where you are solving problems, right? When you are understanding things operationally, right? When you understand what the bottom line is and you need to scale the organization. In my particular sense, I work in marketing and communications to be seen. There's a way to kind of run it like a business.
0: Right.
1: So there's intrapreneurship, and I think that I operate like that anywhere I go when I'm working in an organization.
0: Go ahead. Well, we are so thrilled to have you as now for the rest of your life, Alifa's Live Person of the Year. Will you please step over to the Attorney General's Office, Senator Dunbar, and be formally inducted with your medal

0: What a wonderful time enjoying our guest today. Boy, I have one of the coolest jobs in the world, talking to all of these fascinating people. And now, it has come to this, the end of this show. Not to worry, you can always catch us right here twice a day, weekdays from noon to 1 p.m. and from 6 p.m. to 7 p.m. It's our daily family reunion right here on WGGM 90.5 FM. 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Until next time, remember, Miami has the oranges, but Fort Myers got the juice. I'm Lee Pitts. Look forward to talking to you soon.
1: Lee Pitts Live is a Lee Pitts Enterprise production.

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1: Miami has the oranges, but Fort Myers got the juice. Yes, it's Lee Pitts, the host of the award-winning Lee Pitts Live on television. It's official. 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We'll be talking politics, education, health, entertainment, religion, sports, and many other topics with our community game changers. 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
2: to do that for me?
5: Where God's grace matters. Yeah!

in the fact. You can take comfort in the fact that you know

What do you wish for? A nice life? Nice things? Or do you wish for something more? A sense of purpose? Do you wish to discover a cure? To write code that cracks an unsolvable question? To further our exploration into space? Or to invent something that changes everything right here on Earth? Well, if that's your wish, make yourself ready. Because when you look back, you'll see that you didn't just make wishes. You realize them.

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Give him the praise right now. Give him the praise right now. Mm.

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I mean, like, totally dependent on Jesus. And there's no point without him. It's a waste of time without him, right? Yeah. Feel free to sing with us. The song is simple. It says...

gentlemen, put your hands together. These are the Cantors.

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13: Yeah! Oh, we're going to have church anyhow.

Some people would be very upset with me. They told me to go back to some old stuff. You know, it's nothing like remembering where you came from. I like to go places, but I'll never forget where the Lord brought me from and where I got my beginning and where y'all showed me how much you love me. And it was something that goes like this.

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I've sown my seed and I've given you glory. Say, I have declaratively praised you. So I wait, expecting my blessing right now. Applaud God in this room, everybody. Go on and give him some glory in advance. Clap your hands again.

0: Why are we getting killed like this?
1: Kyle's not here. Got caught drinking beer in the park a couple of nights ago.
0: Really?
1: Yeah. Zero tolerance. 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
0: Harsh.
1: Hey, he knew not to drink. We've made that clear to all of our kids, right?
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1: Bill, if we don't tell them what we expect and why they shouldn't drink, how are they gonna know?
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But never have I ever seen anything to match the wonder my mother.

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How many of y'all know when the scripture says, be not weary in well-doing, for in due season we'll reap if we faint not? Let me share this with you. The reason why Paul wrote that, because I understand something. As believers, we don't get weary of the work, but sometimes we get weary in the work. And when you're working for God, he didn't say you will never get tired. Amen. But I want to encourage you tonight. I've come here tonight. My assignment tonight is to encourage you, is to let you know in the midst of everything that you're going through, you got to learn how to press your way through. You got to push right through it. The blessing is in the pressing. And when you learn how to press, there's no secret what God can do. I ain't talking about something I heard. I'm talking about something I know. I've had to press. Yes, I'm a young man, but let me tell you something. Young folk go through stuff too. We got to learn how to press our way. Listen at this song. The song says this.

How many of y'all been working hard in church? It look like the more you work, the lesser folk appreciate you. Well, I want you to know payday is coming after a while. I said payday is coming after a while.

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1: And that number is dropping.
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1: As a result, we now have a shorter life expectancy than our parents.
0: But give us the right start in sports, and we'll never stop.
2: Learn how at activeforlife.ca.

This time I want y'all to help us do it. 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Have done. Look at him and tell him yes.

0: Anyone else?
1: My name is David, and in 8 years, I'll be an alcoholic.
2: Hi, David.
1: I'll start drinking in middle school, just at parties. But my parents won't start talking to me about it till high school. And by then, I'll already be in some trouble.
3: Kids who drink before age 15 are 5 times more likely to have alcohol problems when they're adults.
1: The thing is, my parents won't even see it coming.
3: So start talking.
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3: Before they start drinking.
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7: Where God's grace matters. Yeah!

But it seems like sometimes we just don't get the results we are looking for. But you know what? You can take it to your friends. They ain't gonna do nothing but talk about you. But I know if you take it to Dr. Jesus, he'll make a way. So we just stopped by to tell you today that God will answer all your prayers. Fellas, if y'all don't mind, I want you to take your time and help me tell them.

0: Why would you bully me?
1: Why would you bully me?
2: Why would you bully me?
1: Because it makes you feel cool? Because I'm different?
3: Do I touch a nerve?
4: Does making me feel bad make you feel good?
1: Why?
2: Why?
5: Why?

0: me, really. No fear.
1: If I could have that
0: half of my life, no fear.
1: But it is something to really, really feel.
2: Zaccardi, tell your story.
3: So

Jesus said to his disciples, "Lo, I'm with you always, even until the end of the world." In the midst of your greatest storm, encourage yourself and say, "I am."

What do you wish for? A nice life? Nice things? Or do you wish for something more? A sense of purpose? Do you wish to discover a cure? To write code that cracks an unsolvable question? To further our exploration into space? Or to invent something that changes everything right here on Earth? Well, if that's your wish, make yourself ready. Because when you look back, you'll see that you didn't just make wishes. You realize them.

Are you feeling under the weather? Green around the gills? Not 100%? Sick as a dog? Then, be a no-show and stay out of the loop. Don't crunch the numbers and work inside the box. In other words, if you're sick, stay home from work. Stay.

What does it matter if I gain the world and lose my soul? What does it matter if I gain all the accolades of man, but I get to the gates and he says, depart from me because I don't know you? It would have all been for nothing. But the hope of Christ lives in me, and it lives in each and every one of you. And I want you to know tonight that no matter what you face, no matter what you presumably lose, God is still everything.

0: 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I know somebody called me.
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3: Can I save myself?

in days and times in which we live. And these are crucial times. Times of trouble everywhere. Uncertainties, unrest, everywhere you go. Well, you just don't know. It has us in a dilemma. You don't know what the weather gonna be. Huh? Don't know whether you got a job tomorrow. Some of us don't even know whether we are still married or not. That's just how uncertain things are. Sometimes you think you're married, you're not. Your health, so uncertain. You're well one day, sick the next one. Is that right? And in a day and time like this, you don't know what politicians are gonna do. Is that right? So in a time like this, where there's indefinite, uncertain, well, my friends, you need to be sure and very sure that you've been born again. You ought to know you got good religion, something that will sustain you in the time of trial, tribulation, temptation all around. It need to be good enough that if you get in the fiery furnace, like the Hebrew boy, you know he'll keep you. If you get in the lion den, he'll keep you. And with temptation all around you, you need to know beyond the shadow of a doubt that I've been born again. How many of you know you've been born again? We used to sing a little song, Where I Came From. And I just want you to kind of listen in. And if you can answer me back, well and good. But we used to sing this little song down in Tennessee.

said it, the choir said it, but you didn't really say it like you mean it. If you know you got it,

Anybody grateful for what Jesus did for you? Can you lift your hands and begin to worship the Lord in this room? If you're really grateful for His sacrifice, if you know there's no one else that could have did it for you, come on and give Him praise.

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1: but it's a good one.
0: And I was fortunate enough to put it on an album that I recorded, and we want to do it for you right now. A song that says,

0: Anyone else?
1: My name is David, and in 8 years, I'll be an alcoholic.
2: Hi, David.
1: I'll start drinking in middle school, just at parties. But my parents won't start talking to me about it till high school. And by then, I'll already be in some trouble.
3: Kids who drink before age 15 are 5 times more likely to have alcohol problems when they're adults.
1: The thing is, my parents won't even see it coming.
3: So start talking.
0: Who's next?
3: Before they start drinking.

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He is alive and well.

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1: To do that for me.
2: Where God's grace matters.
1: Yeah! Dave Zevin. Times in which we live, and these are crucial times. Times of trouble everywhere. Uncertainties, unrest everywhere you go. Well, you just don't know. It has us in a dilemma. You don't know what the weather gonna be. Huh? Don't know whether you got a job tomorrow. Some of us don't even know whether we are still married or not. That's just how uncertain things are. Sometimes you think you're married, you're not. Your health is so uncertain. You're well one day, sick the next one. Is that right? And in a day and time like this, you don't know what politicians are gonna do. Is that right? So in a time like this, where there's indefinite, uncertain, well, my friends, you need to be sure and very sure that you've been born again. You ought to know you got good religion, something that will sustain you in the time of trial, tribulation, temptation, all around. It need to be good enough that if you get in the fiery furnace, like the Hebrew boy, you know he'll keep you. If you get in the lion den, he'll keep you. And with temptation all around, you need to know beyond the shadow of a doubt that I've been born again. How many of you know you've been born again? We used to sing a little song, Where I Came From. And I just want you to kind of listen in. And if you can answer me back, well and good. But we used to sing this little song down in Tennessee.

said it, but you didn't really say it like you mean it. 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

0: 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Lean over and tell somebody. Say, I got good religion.
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I want to do a tribute to my grandfather, the late Purcell Maven, to my dad, late Dennis Maven, which was the musician, the church musician over at Maven's Chapel. And back in those days, we used to do something

He leads me beside still waters. He restoreth my soul. When you become a believer, your spirit is made right. But sometimes, the soul doesn't get the notice. It has a hole in it due to things that's happened in the past, hurt, abuse, molestation. But we want to speak to you today and tell you that God wants to heal the hole in your soul. Some people's actions are not because their spirit is wrong, but it's because the past has left a hole in their soul. May this wisdom help you get over your past and remind you that God wants to heal the hole in your soul.

we pray. We want to end that with a declaration, a decree. So I'm speaking for all of you listening, starting here, starting now. The things that hurt you in the past won't control your future.

0: Our Father in heaven, we come this morning by his humble heart, humbly before your throne of grace, and to take and thank you for another day, for this early morning, you allowed us again to get on this channel behind this microphone. After giving us a good night's sleep throughout the night, you woke up early this morning, blood still flowing through our veins. Praise the Lord in health and strength that calls us to look toward glory and say, thank you and help us as we go through this day to rejoice and be exceedingly glad in you, for you've given us another chance to and show the world your grace and your tender mercy. And for this, we tell you, thank you for just being by our side, for just keeping us, forgive us for the thing that we left undone, the will of those that we're doing not according to your spirit. We recognize that we're creatures of this moment, Lord, and we need you in all walks of life. Help us on this tedious journey. We will pray for sick and shut in everywhere, those behind prison bars, everyone on our dear listeners this morning. Pray as we go throughout this day, that a word be said or a song be played that will lift somebody's spirit and help somebody come to know you as Lord and Savior. Lord, as we tell you, thank you for just being able to share in your glory and your wonders of this land. Now, so we have a little taste of that glory while here on this earth, but we know after a while our heart is going to be full for that. We say thank you. Even teach us how to pray. Teach us how to love one another, our enemies. Nothing, but those are the household of faith. Help us to bind those folks together, just bind ourselves, that we might be able to share in the glory of your wonderful word, and let the world know whose side we are on. Oh, we pray for mother, father, sons, and daughters everywhere, regardless of their race, creed, or color, throughout this land. We lift it all up before you, and know that you're able to see us through it all. For if we tell you, thank you, sir. I'm going through this land, reminding men, women, boys, and girls everywhere about your grace and your tender mercy. Oh, please let not our labor be in vain. And when it's time to depart this land, take us to that dwelling place that we may pass somewhere in glory will rest with you throughout eternity. It's in Jesus' name we ask it all. Amen. Amen. Amen.
1: 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She said, son, come into the kitchen and I'll fix you a sandwich. She reached in the cabinet and took out the peanut butter and jelly.

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3: 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Very pleasant. Good morning. Happy Father's Day to all of you fathers this particular morning. And we hope you wake up to a wonderful day with everything well in your life. And you got this day already ironed out what you want to do for this day. And somebody's going to see to it that all things work well for you. And somebody's going to be able to give you that very special Father's Day snack. And you're going to get out to the house and worship today and enjoy the Spirit of God as they come forward to you. You're not going to be afraid or ashamed to tell God thank you for all that He is doing. And all that He is doing, has done. And all that He's going to do in your life. Happy birthday to you. Happy day is your birthday on the ass day. That's day number, come on, make sure I get that right, day number 21. They are showing me, I don't know why they're taking me through this thing. But they are taking me through this thing. And I'm sure I hit the correct thing. They say they got it better. Nah, they didn't get it no better. They gave me the Celsius, the current Celsius temperature in Fort Myers at 24 degrees. But actually in Fort Myers for the Fahrenheit, temperature up around 75 degrees on a Sunday morning. And we hope that things are all good. If we got the rain in the forecast, skip all the way back here. It's a Florida update. And he said for Fort Myers, let's see what they're saying. The weather bug tell me it's 76 degrees. And it goes on through with the whole out the foot today. That's the weather bug. And they even go for time. Currently 78 and low. About 72. And he registered at about 88%. Barometric pressure 29.87. And the sun is going to set this evening at 6:34. Get up this morning. And 8:23 this evening. So we caught up on some of the longest days. Got a few more of those long days. And the marine holding the air at 3.27. North wind at 0. From the mostly fair skies. And the pollen count here. Let's just get that pollen count. Oh, we're at a 2.8. I got holding pretty steady, though. If I remember, the wind variation is standing at about 17, so that's excellent. So you can breathe very easy. So there's storm and flooding impact the plains. It's backing up down on the southern end with the rain up north and the midwest coming through to water here. Allergy is standing there pretty well, I think. I'm standing by the sea. There's no hurricane. Children, there's still the flu bug is still around. And be aware of your traveling today and don't run over anything.

0: Here it is. You're on the G with the V-Man.
1: Thank you.
2: WGGM LP.
1: And thank you, too. We're looking up our specials this morning. And it is a rearranger here. They got it all the way on the bottom. And let's see if we got that circular coming around again. So that means a little slowdown in the operation. And it reminds me to don't get in such a hurry. You get in a hurry, you run over something. And it's about time for us to run through this morning, not run through it. But today is Sunday. And it is Sunday morning. Let me bring you a few words from our Sunday school lesson, from our chapter, and from this particular lesson outline. Let me get my spectaculars on here that I might be able to see a little bit better this morning. Let's see, put that back in its position. I'll put it somewhere here. Okay, all right, just hold it right there, and we'll get back to you in a moment. The day, they said the day would be my best day, and it could be my last day on earth, I don't know. So we want to remind you as you go through life, make every day your best day. Only God knows when your last day is scheduled, because he brought you in this land and he know how long he has put you here in this life on earth. But don't fret, don't cry. He promised that there's better days of a better life ahead, if you so desire. There is a better day and there's a worse day. Which one do you choose? You choose to live out the best? Well, that means you're going to go home and live with Jesus throughout eternity. And you got all the riches of the land and you want to see it worse, that means you're going to spend the rest of your day with folk man. I was calling the folk man because they were able to pick up the best. Always look out the worst. This morning, our scripture comes from the book of 1 Samuel 18, 1 through 4, 20, 16 and 17, 32 through 34, 42, and 2 Samuel 1, 20 through 27, and 21. And 7 comes from the title Jonathan and David, resolute friends. So they become friends. The son in the future king becomes a friend despite the disappointment of the past. Here, just right to begin by saying, remember a sister from the 1980s that depicts the everyday lives and relationship of several African American college students. I just show love to highlight time that will take some fame or risk. Show love to highlight time that they would take anonymous risk for one another. Risking. Taking risks is our main object for our life here on Earth today. This is what we do, take a risk for everything, yeah, but who we should? And do we take a risk to live for the master? One episode tells us the story of a student who loves his job and can't pay tuition without help, that he would have to leave the school. Yeah, his friend do their best to cover his shortfall. But in the end, a resolution comes from an unexpected play. The older man who managed the school cafeteria stepped in and used his own meager savings there to cover the cost. It's a physical story, but it shows that it means, or what it means, to have the support, the potential of others. Now, the friendship between these two, David and Jonathan, is about the story. Is that Sheridan enjoyed reading time and time again. Jonathan understood that God had chosen David, not himself, to be the next king. His followers, his followers of God's plan, despised their father's desire to make him king. He sincerely befriended and loved David, even risking his own life for him. Can you love someone that hard that you risk your own life for them? Well, who are you? What are your plans here on this day? You said you would never move back home, as one might have said to Janie. Erica stared at herself on the stoop, stepping down with a stack of plates. She was packing up her kitchen for her move, something she never expected, but her older sister mothered her. Serious? That these things ain't worse than to the point that her being confined to a wheelchair their parents had passed a couple of years back, and her sister had no one to help. But you're sure that if I find my way back, I gotta find it in my heart. This is a family member, and I must prepare us to be there when they need me. Just me being around. I know I can't save a life. I can't save it from all of these accidents that is happening. It's just for me being around would cause me to do some more things than I anticipated. So she promised never to go back and live in the country again. But all of a sudden, forced that idea out of her brains, and she found herself packing up, getting ready to go. At the point of entry, according to the first portion of our lesson for this morning, fresh off his victory over Goliath, David presented himself to the king, to King Saul and his son Jonathan. Now, Jonathan is not jealous of David's growing popularity, whereas Saul is truly trying to control David. Jonathan make an alliance with him. Jonathan give David a gift that treat him like a prince. The crown prince don't stand up to his father on behalf of David. Saul even throws a spear at his son, whom he think is acting foolish. Acting foolish because you are in line for this next savior. When I'm gone, you get the seat. But you're going crazy here and trying to turn it over to somebody else. Even before I die, you let me know where you stand. I don't care about no wonders came to pass when he had made it into speaking unto Saul that the soul of Jonathan was knitted with the soul of David, and Jonathan loved him as his own soul. And see, two young men, how they now has come together, how God has brought them together. God has allowed Jonathan to see the whip that he had placed in this young man, the strangers that come along, and they have made this bond. And Saul took him that day and would let him go no more home to his father's house. You're here with us, you ain't going back. You're going to stay here with us because you have been so gracious, the things that you have done. And then Jonathan and David made a covenant because he loved him as his own soul. Look at these two young men. God allowed them to bond together, and he's loving them himself. He's done a script himself of the role that he was, that was upon him, and gave it to David and his garment, even to his sword, and lo, to his bow, and to his girdle. All that he had. You're now the crown prince that I was. I give it up because God had already shown me, allowed me to visit it within, that you are going to be the next king, not me. So Jonathan made a covenant with him, with the house of David, saying, let the Lord even require it at the hand of thine enemy. Let the Lord require it at the hand of thy enemy. And Jonathan caused David to swear again, because he loved him, for he loved him as he loved his own soul. Promise me, make this promise, that regardless to what happened, you are going to take this position. You're going to become king here at Jerusalem. And promise me the bond that you have between me and you is going to last forever. Yeah, even our children is going to be lovely, lovely, lovely, all one another. Why? Because God has placed you within this position and has made you welcome here as a nothing, a nobody. Look what God has risen you from. Look, I had all of this, my father, but I can't do nothing with it. God has shown me that it belonged to somebody else. And John asked his father and said unto him, wherefore shall he be slain? What has he done that made of his mind to get him out of your hair, to make sure you have this position? I'm going to kill this young man and see that he die. So his son is asking the question here, well, what has he done to cause you to want to put him to death? And so they ask this question. His father cast a javelin at him to kill him. Whereby Jonathan knew what it was that his father determined to kill his very best friend. He understood this when he saw the arrow coming his way. You know that God had showed this young dad that this was going to happen. But he wanted to remain in his family. So Jonathan rose from the table in fiery anger and did eat no meat the second day of the month. Was grieved for David because his father had called him shame. His father was determined to kill one or the other. Since you disobeyed me, my determination is to kill David. But since you're disobedient to your dad, you get wiped out first. First on David's victory over Goliath, David is welcomed by Saul and Jonathan. David has been anointed as the future king. And God has been faithful in orchestrating the details of his future. Now, when God had made known to Saul that the throne would be removed from him, his family, the text is that at this point does not indicate that Saul realized it is David. David has been anointed as the future king. Thus David gained favor in Saul's eyes, and his friendship with his son increased. The son even make a covenant of loyalty and friendship with David. Accepting David as the equal and loving him as himself. Well, the next time, then I describe what this was all about. Really give you a good point on what he within himself. But it did made it known that this is me. I'm a twin. It didn't mention twin. But David live on the inside of me. I'm on the inside of him. And all that is in store. God has the unexpected ally. That's what David was to the people there or to Saul. And because he was from another family outside of the royal family, he decided that, no, you can't be this. This is designed. Everything is wrapped up, tied up. I got all the contract signed that my son would be next in line. Love between these two seemed to increase, multiply. Jonathan and David parted in friendship, vowing to be loyal to the family of each other forever. Later, Jonathan is killed in a battle alongside his father. David memorized these men in song and poetry, and with it, praise his fallen friend. Now, would he become king? He shows kindness to even Mephibosheth. And that was Jonathan's son. He had promised this. This was in a promise. So he is a promise keeper. And what are you today? Are you a promise keeper? Are you mindful of what God has done for you? Do you remember that covenant? How is it? We make a promise this morning, and by mid-morning, we'll change to something else. And here Jonathan said to David, go in peace. For as much as we have shown both of us in the hand of the Lord. This is where we place ourselves. Saying these words, make this promise. The Lord is between me and thee, and between my seed and thy seed forever. And he arose and departed. And Jonathan went into the city. By the time we depart, because the war is at hand, and I must move on to and join in with my father in this warfare. I am distressed for thee, my brother Jonathan. Very pleasant has thou been unto me. Thy love to me was wonderful.

Queen of the King's life. And this is what he seen. And being queen, women go their limit to be pleasing unto their husband, according to the writing of the scripture. But when we see the reality of things that are around us, causes us to second guess. Do she really uphold her responsibility? Oh man, do you really carry out the kingship? Do you have to fulfill the household? There are houses where the husband perhaps goes out and have a secular job, but also to maintain the condition of the house. He has to come in, do the house cleaning, do all of the cooking, preparing the food. But he has to go to the grocery store and buy it, and then bring it in and prepare it. Often the wife is sitting idle, or maybe asleep, or maybe sitting there watching, or what have you. And then there are those that take care of the clothes, and they have to take the clothes to the laundromat, clean all of the floors, dust the furniture. All of these things had to happen. Now, my mom, as a young man, my mom trained me how to do all of these things. And up on our marriage, now this, I already knew how to do this, of course. The young child came along, and that was my really golden opportunity to see that all of the food were prepared properly. The soft nourishment even taught me how to smash the little things in my hand and rub it in the baby's mouth, rub it on his tongue and let him taste and see. So the children became aware, oh, dang, Dad knew how to feed me. I get soft potatoes or get some gravy or something that's soft that he was able to just lick his tongue around and swallow it down. And then when he began to develop some teeth, got some soft bread or something gummy that would take, and he was able to chew. Oh, look, you got to chew it. You got to chew it, mash it up. So, heck, oh, this is natural. You take your tongue, you're a little baby, you probably can remember trying to smash things up with your tongue to make it fitting. And it didn't fit exactly what you wanted or exactly right. So you had to make up your mind. Then you learn how to chew it to make it suitable to swallow down that you didn't get choked on. One of the things that were interesting to me, I used to watch my mom and my brothers. They always get a bone, a fish bone hung in their throat. I wonder how they do this. how they get a bone in their throat? They're chewing the fish. Not the bone come between the teeth. Let's see how old I was about. I got excited once. I was about 14 before I swallowed one bone. I got one bone hung up in my throat. And then that was very simple, y'all. I was like, oh, how to get this out? I drunk some water, it didn't move. Okay, let's put a piece of bread down there and see what the bread do. So I half chewed the bread and swallowed it, and guess what? The fish bone went on down, and we have been told in school that it's going to deteriorate. If it stayed there, it's going to deteriorate. And now it didn't get hung, it didn't stick to my intestine going down. And when it got in my stomach, it didn't attach to my stomach. I guess it deteriorated, because here I am now, some years later, I'm still around, and I don't have a hole in my intestine. So I can tell God thank you for that. But then nevertheless, the thing that happens, how much do you love? Where's your love today? For your husband? For your father? Or for your brother? Where is it? Is it more outside? You exhibit more love outside the house than you do inside. How is it? And he asked the question, how are the mighty fallen and the weapon of war perish? You fell, you're a nice soldier. All of the weapons that you had, they had been destroyed. Those that were not used.

used by the enemies. And we've seen this back in the old war, back way back before we were born, seen where when the country would defeat another country and they'd be left with all of the weapon, and you perhaps seen them put the gun in a furnace or put them outside and put something on them that they would burn the guns. Not so much they melt the metal, but they would burn all of the inside and burn the handle. And they took the metal to a machine and grind it all up. And perhaps made some more guns. We don't know what happened to it. But we've seen this, that this is what some of the old army folk were doing. Yeah, set them on fire, burn off all of the wood and the unwashed metal, then take them to the machinery and grind them up and make other things. So it was always useful for something. So the weapon perished. So they were gone and all that they had. But the king spared Mephibosheth, the son of Jonathan, the son of Saul, because the Lord oath that was between them, between David and Jonathan. They have this. Some promise we forget. Sometimes get so excited because we are in control of things. And we forget our promise to the Almighty God. We get our promise toward one another. Again, you love one another so much, can you make the promise to lay down your life for a friend? Remember, Jesus said this. Greater love has no man than this, than a man that would lay down his life for friends. Now, this world, Jesus is a friend to this world, but this world with no friend back to him didn't know how or couldn't show this friendship back toward the master. But the love of him being a friend, it's so strong. There are times when I can't hold my peace, can't hold my seat, can't hold anything, thinking about being an enemy and how much God loved me. Loved me so much that he sent his son to show the right way. And then the son loved us so much, the promise was made. He carried out this glorious promise by giving up his life for a friend. And all you had to do is just come back. I gave up my life for you. I went over barren. I came from glory. All you had to do is here on this earth just receive that. Can you receive what I've done for you? Can you accept the fact that I gave up my life that you might go free? I love you. For God so loved the world that he gave his only begotten Son, that whosoever believeth in him shall not perish, but have everlasting life. The love that God allowed between these two enemies, or these two, spread beyond even the father. The family came closer together. Now, because of what God has done in their life. You probably heard an old story saying that what goes around comes around, unlike
The only way to have a good friend is to be a good friend. One way to be a good friend is to practice gratitude. Today's invitation might be a prayer to keep between us and God. But if you feel led to speak well of a departing friend, share what the relationship means to your faith. Speak well of godly friends. Father in heaven, we come before you at this moment to tell you thank you. We thank you for this lesson this day. Thank you for allowing us to be able to share in the glory of this wonder with others. Thank you for placing within our minds, keep our hearts and our love toward you and toward others, motivated that happiness will be all around us. And though that will be going out to their favorite church this morning, let them go in time for Sunday school, that they'll be able to hear, receive, and believe, and understand better how to live with one another. These and other blessings we ask in your blessed name. Amen. Amen. Amen.

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0: Be quiet when you hear me. I don't want anybody to feel disappointed today. So everybody be happy. All of the fathers, get up this morning, head out to the house of worship. That's where you can be happy. You don't have to worry about the other stuff. Thank God for us this morning. Let the church be full of men this morning. I've been looking for you.

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0: for the mountain man to quiet down for a Sunday morning on the G. That Sunday school lesson featuring Jonathan and David, the friendship that they pulled together. Teaching them how to be friends with one another regardless of the outcome. Regardless of the upper hand that is. Dad had the upper hand physically. But God had moved mighty.
1: Is there a refuge?
0: And Dad had to shut down.
1: In the time of tribulation, when my soul needs.
0: Well, again, happy Father's Day to all the fathers throughout this day. And may God bless that you have many, many, many more. I'm sure somebody got a big, grill fish. Somebody got a big grill fish sandwich waiting on me for my Father's Day lunch. Somebody got it. You can just check me and say, hey, I'll be by 1:30, 2 o'clock somewhere with that grilled fish sandwich.

0: you can just sit there and eat. 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And don't try to put none on your fish. Oh, he gave me a nice grilled turkey, chicken sandwich, not turkey. I mean grilled chicken, grilled fine and nice.
1: When I need someone to talk to, I go to. 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
0: to. Hey, where's the happy well done?
1: Tell me where do you go? I go to. When the storms are
0: loud. Every before this, they say a special prayer for someone that you know. And let it extend to those that they don't know. And say that special prayer for the D-Man. Down at the Oakland McCullen Hall, I know somebody was strange to see what a D-Man looked like. I didn't get all the way out in the Oakland, folks, just before I vacated the building. I did announce myself president. And somebody was looking around saying, that's the D-Man? Thank you, cuz. Let me rest you today as you go through this day. Show somebody the love God has placed within you. Your wife, your husband, your son, your daughter, your auntie, your uncle. Show somebody that God has placed this within me and I got to distribute. I can't hold it. God's love is so powerful. I got to share it with somebody. So you're the next person in my sight. So I'm going to be very gracious and share that love with you. And David says here, Jonathan, that love is the strongest, is stronger than the love between man and woman. Excellent. More than we can explain. Sunday early in the morning, the good Lord is willing. Shall I see you in church? Bye, y'all.

it sounds so good, don't it? Now on tonight, we're not talking about tomorrow because tomorrow is not promised. But on tonight, y'all gonna help me sing this song. Don't y'all get scared now. Now this is what I want you to say on this time, on this side.

0: You gotta do good, and good will come back to you. Come on and say it.
1: You're on the G with the D-Man.
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0: the Lord God is a sun and shield. 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
1: Thank you.
0: So everything that he has for me, I claim it right now.

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Yeah. 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
1: something around.
0: I don't know everything, but I know this.
1: I know that I cannot live without him.
0: We want to tell you about him. He's a

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I don't deserve it, but you love me. I don't deserve it, but you protect me. I don't deserve it, but you hide me. I don't deserve it, but you cover me. Sometimes I don't understand it.

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They shall run and not be weary. They shall walk and not faint. Come on. 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

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I'm not angry with you about that. And I'm asking you, please, if I'm not all you think I should be, if I'm not as deep as you think I ought to be, you know why?

Good morning, Southwest Florida. We're grateful this morning to have you live with us this morning here at the Mount Sinai Baptist Church as we prepare for our Sunday morning church school. We're grateful to have you as our listening audience on 90.5 FM Dunbar Gospel Radio, where God's grace really, really matters. I'd like to say Happy Father's Day to all the fathers out there that's listening to us this morning. We're grateful for all of you, the fathers, the father figures, the grandfathers, great-grandfathers, for the work that you have put in. And may God continue to bless you and keep you, is our prayer. This is a small station with the big sound.

Man. Dear Heavenly Father, Lord, we give thanks. Always, O Lord, thanking you for another day. For this day was not promised to none of us, O Lord. And we

just have been so good to us, oh Father. And we just can't thank you enough for each and every lesson that you give your students, oh Father. Word from you, oh Lord, is just like a fresh breeze, oh Lord. And we can't thank you enough. Oh, pray for our pastor as he bring this word, oh Father. Let it fall on the ground, oh Lord. Let it grow up and may we be able to share it with someone else. Word, be able to touch someone. It's you where we find everything that we need. Thanks to you this day, every day. In Jesus' name, amen. Amen. True Creed. By the help of the Almighty God, we as Baptist Church School members will strive with all our might and energy to church and church services regularly, to study the Bible faithfully, and to practice Christian principles among all mankind. Amen. Our scripture reading today, we're coming from 2 Timothy chapter 2, beginning at the first verse. Though therefore, my son, be strong in the grace that is in Christ Jesus. School,

And if a man also strive for masteries, yet he not crowned, except he strive lawfully. School. Consider what I say, and the Lord give thee understanding in all things. School. Wherein I suffer trouble as an evildoer, even unto bonds, but the word of God is not bound. School. School.

0: It is a faithful saying, for if we be dead with him, we shall also live with him. School. Now all together. If we believe not, yet he abideth faithful, he cannot deny himself. Amen. Now today's date and title of our lesson today. Fight for the faith. Amen. Now I'll give you our pastor, Pastor McLeod, to come give you our lesson. Thank you, students.
1: Be a blessing to all of us. Amen. I read this lesson, and as we're studying this lesson, I was really blessed this week through the Word of God. Amen. Our lesson this week, subject is fight for the faith. Fight for the faith. Amen. Now, what do you think that means? What do we think that means, fight for the faith? Amen. Amen. That's good. Amen. Anyone else? What do you think it means to fight for the faith? Fight for the faith. This is such a beautiful lesson because it really says a lot to us. If you listen to our reading, this was leading up to this lesson. Those readings always have to do with the theme of our quarter. Amen. Not just a scripture that we pick randomly, but it's a scripture that points toward our lessons throughout the quarter. What do you think it means to fight for the faith? Hey, man, come on, talk to me. I know you got some idea. All right. Hey, man, good. Anyone else? Hey, man, y'all all right this morning? Hey, man, fight for the faith. Fight for the faith. Well, let me ask y'all a better question. Hold on, what you got, because you're right in the back in the right park, but I want you to bring it on out of there. And both of y'all. Amen. How do you fight for your faith? How do you fight for your faith? How do you do it? Do you put up your dukes? I'm hearing all y'all talking at the same time. Somebody talk to me. All right. Let me get y'all on the track of the lesson. Amen. And all that's good. And it takes all of that. But the way you fight is how you live. This got to do with how you live the faith that you talk about. how you present all that you know, all that's available to you, but how do you present it to the world? How you live? We're going to deal with that in this lesson, because this letter was a letter of encouragement to young Timothy from Paul. Huh? About his, how he will have to conduct himself among these rich Ephesians. See, because normally rich people, they feel like they got privilege because of their monies. So if I give you my money, then I get to have my way a little bit. So Paul getting ready to step off the scene, and he telling Timothy, listen, man, you're preaching in a rich city, but you can't allow that. Hallelujah. Let me get to the lesson. Let me get to the lesson. This is a beautiful lesson. And I really wanted to hear that, because that dialogue was really good. Because most times we think we just sit around and wait on God to do everything. We get his word and sit and wait and see God do it. But listen, God expects us to do some things. God expects some things out of us. He expects us to do the thing that he says is right. If God says right, he expects us to stand up for that, which is right. Huh? Come on, let's go. Okay. Give me verses 11 and 12, first of all. Uh-huh. Fleeting things, righteousness. Fight the good fight. Read 13 too in that. I think I want to take that. My God. Oh God. Look at you trying to get to the end. I see you already. Look at it. Ain't that good? Wait. Listen. When I started looking at that, this whole lesson just jumped. Anyway, because Paul here was using activities. Paul was using forceful verbs. You know, verb is an action word, right? He was using forceful verbs to describe the Christian life. How many know that the Christian life is active? It ain't so much what you say. My God. How do you prove to me what you're saying? Huh? I hear you loud and clear, baby, but when I'm looking at you, I can't quite see that. When I'm listening to you, I can't quite hear what you're saying. Oh, God. Huh? Amen. Listen to what he says. He says, look kind of words he used, like flee. See, something we as Christians ought not to just hang around. You ought not want to just hang around something. Something, when things start happening, you need to just move, as they move about. Don't just sit there and be a part of it. Because when you sit there, you being identified with what's going on. Do you know you could be with somebody to steal and you don't even steal? And you're an accessory to the crime just from association? Paul used words like flee. There ought to be some thing that you and I just don't sit in the company of. All of us got all kind of people in our family. I love my family. But when 9 o'clock come, when we're at our family reunions and different things, and most of us are Christians, but around 9 o'clock, the music start changing. Looked like the first part of the night is for Christians. And the second part of the night is for, you know, 'cause they got something for everybody. That's the way they use it, right? So they got something for everybody. They played my part up to 9. So when I notice the music start changing, I don't say a word. I just flee. They know when they turn on certain things, I'm finna go. So instead of them asking me to leave, they just change the music. They're not offended by it because they know me for 50 years preaching. And they know certain things I'm not going to hang around. Hallelujah. I go on and get in my motel on Saturday night and get ready to preach Sunday morning for the family reunion closing. Hallelujah. There are some things. Listen, he used words like flee. Flee, flee, flee, flee. That's an active word. That means you got to take some action. Huh? Hallelujah. Thank you. Huh? And then he used a word like flight. Get out there in a hurry. Huh? If you got to get somewhere in a hurry, you're not trying to drive or catch a boat. You get on a plane. See, on a plane from here to Indianapolis, you can do that in 1 hour. Hallelujah. You can't do that in a car. See, something you have to get in a hurry. Huh? Things get to going on. You need to get in a hurry and flee. You need to take flight. You need to hurry up and get out from around it. Because somebody watching you, because see, you ain't forgot the old music that you used to listen to. And somebody watching you and see if you're going to sit there and start fatting your foot, you know. Somebody watching, you know, you ain't dancing on the floor, but you sitting over there. Just subtle, you know. But you're there when you ought to just took flight. Good Lord, have mercy. Listen, and then there's another word he used in the fight. Take hold. What you say? No. Huh? You can't go and stay there at the same time. There ought to be some things that you hold true. There ought to be some things that you believe in so much. Amen. That you're not going to let anybody change your mind or get you to do something to my baby. Ain't nothing wrong with that. Baby, you still can do that and go to heaven. Hallelujah. Ain't nothing wrong with a little drink. Jesus turned water into wine. Find out why he did it. And the fact that you didn't hear, nowhere in the script did it say anybody got intoxicated. See, people always try to read things in the thing that the Bible does not say. And see, when the Bible doesn't say it, you ought not be saying it. Huh? Hallelujah. Hallelujah. Huh? Listen, there ought to be some things you hold to. I said to family on yesterday that most of us as African Americans, we were raised in church. We were taught right from wrong, most of us. But when we got grown, we let our hair down and let the devil rob us of everything that our parents had put in us. Make you think you're having a good time while he's robbing, stealing, killing, and destroying families. Huh? Amen. The problem that we have today is that so many Christians think that Christianity is passive. I'm just a nice guy. You do what you want to do. I ain't going to rock the boat. I don't want to upset nobody. I want everybody just to be happy. Now, if you ain't happy, everybody ain't happy. Yeah, some people think that it's all right for everybody else to be happy, whether you're happy or not. But if you're not happy, everybody's not happy. How do you think everybody's happy when you're not happy? You're going to put up with everything for everybody else's sake. You're going to go along with everything for everyone else's sake. Uh-oh. Let me move. Most people think it's passive. Think it's, we just, you know. Then there's that group. Not all, but there's a group. And it's a pretty good sized group. Advocating that they're just going to wait for God to do everything. You got the power to vote. You won't vote. You want God to come down and do the voting for you. You want God to take somebody out of office and put somebody in office. Huh? God not going to break your liquor bottle. If you want it, it's available. He not going to blow the fire out when you trying to light your little. If God didn't want me to have it, then he would. Oh, no. He already told you. Huh? He already left you with plenty of instructions. Paul says to Timothy, what I need you to understand, on the contrary to passiveness, you must have an active faith. Faith has to be active. You must put your faith in training. Huh? Not only that, how many know this is hard work? It's not as easy as some people think it is. Because that old nature try to flare up in you if you don't work on him. If you don't keep him under control and allow the Holy Spirit to keep him under subjection, he'll fly up. But it's work that you have to put in. I can't do it for you. You have to put in the work if you're going to fight for the faith. And the old folks say you can't go out and cuss like a sailor and then come in and sing like an angel on Sunday morning and expect to be effective. When you're a leader in the church, do not, people People take some of our leaders as jokes because they're trying to tell other folk what to do when they don't do it themselves. They don't come to Bible study. They don't come to church school. Huh? Only thing they come to 11 o'clock service about twice a month. Huh? And when you get up and start running your mouth, you a joke. Because your faith is not active. You are not doing what you're talking about. You're not doing what you're singing about. Huh? Listen. If you're going to fight the fight of faith, it's going to take some sacrifice. Some of the time that you want for something else, you got to give it to this work. Uh-oh. You can't just say, well, I'll go if I have time. You have to sacrifice some of that time that you want to do something else. That's why it bothers me when I hear people get up and make an announcement. That's not part of my announcement when y'all hear it, by the way. People get up and say, if you ain't doing nothing, come back to see me. What you mean? I don't want that time that you ain't doing nothing. God wants you to make a sacrifice. Give him some of your prime time. Hallelujah. When you hear people add that, that's not Pastor McLeod's announcement. That's somebody else adding to the announcement. If y'all ain't got nothing to do, come back and be with us this evening. Really? That's the only time you got to give to the Lord when you ain't got nothing else to do? Uh-oh. I know that choke us, but it's good for us. It won't kill you. It'll come back up. Amen. Huh? If you're going to fight this fight of faith, you got to make some sacrifice. You got to do what we know God wants you to do. Huh? Do what you know God wants you to do. That's more than just a bumper sticker or a tag to put on your car. What would Jesus do? Huh? Paul says to Timothy, Timothy, it's time now for action on your part. I've done my part. I'm going off the scene. And we're depending on you. Listen, our society, our world, our children, our nation is depending on us. How are they going to see if they don't see it in us? They're depending on us. We're saying we don't know what's going to happen to our children. Our children saying, I don't know what's going to happen to me. I ain't got nobody to leave me. They're depending on us. Our world is depending on us. Just like we depended on our foreparents and different ones before us. God has placed us here for a reason and for a purpose. Paul had served his time. Now it's Timothy's time. But he's telling Timothy, this is more than just a preaching on Sunday morning. This is about a work. It's about action. Hallelujah. It's more than just about quoting scripture. It's about living. Christian service, many times it's referred to kind of like athletes. Athletes require a lot of training. Huh? Lots of training and discipline. on how good you think you are. If you don't listen to the coach, you're going to be on the bench or off the team. Huh? And when he tell you that he need 10 push-ups, and that's minimum now, he don't mean 9. You got to be disciplined. Huh? Amen. And the most of our problem is we don't want anybody to tell us because we're grown. I do what I want to do. You do what you want to do. But what about what God says? Where does that fit in? Hallelujah. It's about discipline. It's about sacrifice. Huh? Can I just drop something to you? Just something I jotted on my last line just for free. And that is that our discipline and our obedience largely define whether we are contributor or spectator. Hallelujah. You know, there are two groups of people at the ball game. Talk to me somebody. There's players and the spectators. Huh? Hallelujah. There are two groups. And many times you'll find that there are two different groups of people in the church. There are people that play, they're working, they're part of the team, and then you have just a group of spectators. They sit back and watch and see what they think is right or wrong and what could have been done different. And can't never do nothing right, you know. Because they ain't never done nothing, so they don't know what it takes to get it done. You know, most spectators, they'll buy a ticket to get in. So they'll give in the offering. Amen. And they'll sit up in the stand and holler at a fella that's participating. Didn't you see that? Hallelujah. Because his coach had already told him what play to run. He's going to run that play that the coach gave him. He's not going to decide something out there for himself. Because he's part of a team. Amen. Amen. And when I look at all of this, I have to ask the question, when others see us, when others look at us as believers, how do they rank your contributing role? How do others rank you on Christ's team? Are you a contributor? Or are you just a spectator? You know, most spectators, you know what they say, I ain't got nothing to do with that. Y'all do what y'all want. Well, we didn't ask you, so we kind of want to hear what you got to say. Do we? Wouldn't have asked you the question. Hallelujah. But now, if you know me, I ask you once or twice, and if you don't want to be bothered, I'll let you sit right there and get somebody that's willing to work. You ain't going to tell me no 10 years sitting there doing nothing. Like I'm begging you. That's not. Huh? You ought to be eager and ready to fight, huh? For this faith. Amen. Jesus was on trial before Pilate, and he gave a confession. Huh? Hallelujah. Huh? Hallelujah. That's another lesson. Let me move on. Can I move? Give me 17, 18, cause I done got stuck with those first three. Give me 17, 18. I'm not gonna charge them.

What? Now listen good. Talk. Communicate. 19. My Lord. Boy, ain't that something? Talk to me. Say something. I said this year a few minutes ago, because Ephesus was a wealthy city. Amen. And the Ephesian church had a lot of wealthy members. How many of you can't cater to people just because they got money? The truth is the truth. Rich or poor. And if you ain't giving it for the right reason, hallelujah, I know this, soon you get mad at me, you're going to quit giving it anyway. And most times, that ain't going to last but a couple of weeks to get your way. Hallelujah. Because some politicians, you only see them every 2 years and others every 4 years. And they want to come in and take up the church time, but they don't spend no time at the church. Hallelujah. Huh? Paul here says to Timothy, what you need to do is just deal with all potential problems. He said, Timothy, what I want you to do, go back to verse number 17. Oh, you can't go back. That's right. Somebody get 17. You got it there. I ain't get you set right to go back. All right, come on. Charge them. Listen. Paul says, teach them that have riches. Because you know that could be a problem for some people. See, some people don't know how to handle money. They don't know where their money come from. They don't know where their wealth come from. When they get it, they get to the point they don't need nobody, don't need nothing. They think everything come from them. Teach them that having wealth carries with it also a responsibility. Right? Being wealthy carries a responsibility. In other words, he said, teach them if they've been blessed with wealth. Then thank the Lord for it. Thank the Lord for your wealth. In other words, have the right mind about your wealth. Have the right understanding of your wealth. And then he says, be humble and not trusting in your money. Now, one true saying that I've learned to understand, money comes and money goes. Money comes. All right, come on, Brother Parson. Money, soon depart. Food go the other way. They don't know each other no more. Isn't that right? Huh? Don't put your trust in your money. But when God has blessed you with money, you use your money to do good. Brother Parson already was where I'm at now. He got there when we read that scripture. I heard him way up top. Use your money to do good.
says, it told Timothy, teach them to be rich in good works. Be rich in good works. How are you rich in good works? By being generous. Huh? By being ready to share with others. Huh? And what he wants you and I to learn is, no matter how much money you have, ain't nothing wrong with money. Money, God bless you with it. But your life should demonstrate that God controls your wealth. How many know God controls your wealth? And whatever wealth you have, God has placed it in your care. Huh? God has placed it in your care. Give me 20 and 21 and I'm gonna wrap up, because I know my wind get long. Uh-huh. Opposition. Hang on, man. That word science, what do you think that word means? Huh? I heard you. What'd you say? There you go, right there. That's what it is now. Thank you. Come on, go ahead and read. I'm sorry. Mm-hmm. Did you come all the way down to 21? All right. I wasn't there. Amen. Listen. What am I to say about this? When you read the book of 1 Timothy, it really provides guidelines for the local church. Uh-oh. 1 Timothy provides some guidelines for the local church. It even provides rules for public worship. It provides qualifications for overseers, for elders, for pastors. There's some qualifications.

their qualification for a widow. Every woman lost her husband, not a widow. Huh? And she got children still able to take care of her? She not. A true widower is someone that doesn't have anyone to care for them. We throw that thing so wide. Some of them not married. They got some of them even got people living with them talking about they're a widower. They shacking talking about a widow. Hallelujah. Amen. Lord Jesus. There are qualifications. And if we read this 1 Timothy, it will be a blessing to the local church. Paul tells church leaders that it's our responsibility to correct incorrect doctrines. Huh? Not to say y'all just been doing like this for 20 years, 30 years, 40 years, 50 years, but when we come to the church, if things are not in order, it becomes our responsibility to set it in order. See, a lot of times people think when you're setting things in order, they think you just want to have things your way. But it's not my way. But just as much as it's not my way, it's not your way either. The guidelines and the principles for the church is the same. Huh? Amen. But he said to us that we have to deal with you lovingly and fairly. What does that mean? I'm not just picking on you as an individual. What I say to one, I say to all. Huh? And what I'm saying to you, it's not because I'm picking on you, but because I love you. And I want you to be able to fight. You see, you can't fight when you weigh it down. Huh? You can't fight when you're not disciplined. Huh? Amen. Listen. We are not organized just for the sake of organization. Now, what you mean by that, preacher? I think I use those words for a purpose. Because some churches feel like, well, this is the way we do it over here. This is the way Mount Sinai do it. We're not organized to do it the way we do it. God has some guidelines for Mount Sinai, for St. Mary's, huh? For Mount Olive. Some of us have our little disciplines that we teach and our church rules and people know that and can't even read the 23rd Psalms. God is not going to judge you out of your discipline. He's going to judge you out of his word. We are not organized, huh? Just to be an organization, but we are organized so that we can honor God. Whatever we do, it ought to honor God. God help me. Let me get out of this. I gotta find my way to the close. Amen. Huh? And I always say,

0: when we study in these guidelines, we have to be careful that we don't lose sight of what's important in the life of the church. What's important in the life of the church? First of all, knowing God. Knowing God. Hallelujah. Knowing God. Knowing God. See, if the church is going to live and going to, listen, those of us that are working in the church and fighting for the faith, we got to know God ourselves. That's where you were, Brother Travis. Amen. I know God in your first definition. Amen. Of fighting the faith. Huh? Listen. We got to know God for ourselves. And then we got to be willing to work with other believers. In love and harmony. What does that mean? What do you think that means? Working with other believers in love and harmony. I already talked about it. Come on, talk to me. What do you say? Huh? How do we do that? What do you say, baby? Say it again. I think I got you. I got you. My God. I love you, baby. But we got to be, if we're going to move the church forward, we got to be together on this thing. We got to be in harmony. And if that don't mean that I'm going to say, well, what you think, Shanika? And if you dead wrong, I'm not just saying, no. I'm not going to jump on you with both feet. I'm going to say, baby, that's not. Huh? That won't get us to where we need to go in Christ. This is what we need to do. And show you. Huh? And can I say, all of us kind of do that a little different. But we're shooting for the same goal. Now, whether Reverend Parson know it or not, his way of doing that. But whatever he had to say to you, he'll quote a scripture. So it ain't got nothing to do with him. He'll just quote you a scripture. You deal with that. Huh? Hallelujah. Huh? That's what in love and harmony. Listen, we have to get together. Now listen, I remember when I first started playing basketball, I didn't know one goal from the other. I just knew I wanted to make the goal. And you know, some people like that long they're doing something. They don't know they hey man, I'm down close to the other goal. So I thought I was making 2.9. Didn't know it though. And some people right in the church they have on their team and don't even know it. Huh? They're helping the opposing team, huh? Without even realizing it. Huh? Don't lose sight. Listen, man, take the gospel to the world. Listen to 1 Timothy as a personal note to his dear friend Timothy. Timothy was a young pastor in need of encouragement. Because Timothy was experiencing some setbacks. And let me say this to you. You will experience setbacks. Because the opposition is always out trying to block you from doing what you ought to be doing. Huh? He dealt with prosecution, that people were lying on you for no reason at all. We have difficulty dealing with false teachers, just like Timothy did. We have the pressure of ministering to new believers. Why? Because they're living in a pagan society. It's hard. It's difficult sometimes for us to tell people they shouldn't be doing this, shouldn't be doing that, shouldn't be doing the next thing. And the next preacher you hear stand up saying, you can do anything anybody else doing. And the same people that said amen to me, say amen to him. It's amazing. I'm telling you not to do it. And he's telling you that it's all right for you to do it. And you shouting amen to everybody. God help me, Jesus. I'm getting out of here. We have to listen. God directed Paul to encourage Timothy through this letter of encouragement. God encouraging all of us. He's encouraging us even today. Huh? Could you imagine receiving a personal letter? Could you imagine that, receiving a personal letter from God? Whether you're home with your family, whether you're at church, whether you're at school, whether you're at work, a personal letter from God addressed to you. Could you imagine that? Telling you, listen, Benny, everything you do should glorify God. That's what Paul, God was directing Paul to tell Timothy. Whatever you do should glorify God. That's how we fight the fight of faith. We glorify God. Huh? So he told him, stay strong. Run from evil. Pursue godliness. Hold tight to your faith. God, listen here. Did y'all read? Was that in the text? That was a personal letter to Timothy. Huh? And it's for us too. If we're going to fight this fight of faith, we got to stay strong. We have to run from evil, pursue goodness, and hold tight to our faith. And what is the reward for running from, staying strong and running from evil and pursuing goodness? Holding tight to your faith. What is the reward? What are you looking for? What are you fighting for? Being able to see Jesus face to face. Huh? And to live with him. Huh? To live with him forever will be worth it all. All the sacrifice, just to see his face, just to look upon his face, I'll be worth it all. Amen. God bless you. God keep you. Our time is well spent. But let me go to question number 11. Do y'all have your paper from last week? Question number 11. This was in our In Focus. Did anyone read In Focus? Or do you need to read it now? Y'all read In Focus? All right. How did Bryce walk different from his talk? How did Bryce walk different from his talk? Huh? I'm sorry. You mean? About what? Uh-huh. About his romantic relationship. Huh? Amen. God give us instructions for everything we do. Huh? Bryce did not obey God's rules. Boy, maybe that was the problem. It was a rule, and most people don't like rules. Hallelujah. About faithful romantic relationships. Number 12. Bryce discovered that being a Christian requires a real blank. To what? To godly living. Huh? Know that. Being a Christian requires real commitment to godly living. Now, the focal verse. The rich are not to trust in their what? Huh? And there, but in the what? In the living God. Don't trust in your riches. We already told you, money comes and money goes. And Reverend Parson just told us that a fool and his money will come to par. I learned years ago, sometime as a pastor, it's always the same people coming needing money. How much money you give them, they still broke. Because they think money is the answer to all their problems. And see, some people, hallelujah, they don't need money. They need instructions. Because some people can waste all the money that you give them. You give them money to pay light bill and they go out and buy a new dress. You give them money to pay their mortgage, they go out and get the hair done or the nails done. And still got the mortgage due. And then they get mad when the person won't take partial payment. When you done gave them all the payment. And they took it and used it for something else. And when the man said, no, we don't take partial payments. A lot of people like, come right to the church, begging. That's why I normally tell people, you bring me the bill. Amen. If you want me to help you, bring me the bill. And we're going to write the check to the entity. But the bill got to be in your name. It can't be in somebody you're living with name. Because if it ain't in your name, you don't have a bill. Huh? I'm not going to give you some money to pay a bill in Bojack name. And you all ain't even married. Huh? Help me good, Jesus. Hallelujah. We got to be on one accord. Underline the things that are true about Timothy. A, B, C, or D? Huh? A-C-N-D. Why, listen, you might not know the answer, but why B is not correct? You ain't heard nothing about it, Daddy. Man, I think that was a low blow for Father's Day. But it's the reality. And let's know, just because your father wasn't present don't mean that you can't succeed. That you can't do great things for the Lord. Hallelujah. I'm just talking. Listen. Number 15. Underline the things that are true about Ephesus. A and B. Why C wasn't there? Most rich folk hard to deal with, right? I mean, rich folk, first thing they tell you, if you ain't going to listen to me, I'm going to take my money. You ain't going to spend my money. Yeah, uh-huh. What you say? 16. Timothy needed to serve the Lord in the power of the what? Spirit. And remember the example who had left him. Paul had left him. Amen. Faith is what? Trusting Jesus and what? Confidence in what he says. That's what faith is. It's trusting Jesus and placing confidence in what he said. Timothy was instructed to guard the blank and persist in what? In truth. Oh, I gave you the answer. I can't help it. That just bothered me. I can't give y'all one, can I? Amen. Yeah, he was commanded to keep sound doctrine. Amen. And do what? To the return of Christ. Keep sound doctrine until the return of Christ. Come on, sister. Man, I already got your other papers for next week already here. God bless
1: you. Okay. Amen. We thank our pastor for the lesson today. Fight for the faith. Let's have a brief what you learned from today's lesson, and then we'll have our financial report. Something briefly
0: Thank you this morning for joining us live here with our Sunday morning church school. May God continue to bless and keep you is our prayers. 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
2: Ladies and gentlemen, put your hands together all the way from Fort Myers, Florida.

got down on my knees. I got all the way down on my knees. And I looked up toward heaven. I said, Jesus, I'm counting on you. I ain't got nobody else. And when I got up, y'all, I just folded up my arms and said,

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And these are crucial times. Times of trouble everywhere. Uncertainties, unrest everywhere you go. Well, you just don't know. It has us in a dilemma. You don't know what the weather gonna be. Don't know whether you got a job tomorrow. Some of us don't even know whether we are still married or not. That's just how uncertain things are. Sometimes you think you're married, you're not. Your health, so uncertain. You're well one day, sick the next one. Is that right? And in a day and time like this, you don't know what politicians are going to do. Is that right? So in a time like this, where there's indefinite, uncertain, well, my friends, you need to be sure and very sure that you've been born again. You ought to know you got good religion, something that will sustain you in the time of trial, tribulation, temptation, all around. You need to be good enough that if you get in the fiery furnace, like the Hebrew boy, you know he'll keep you. If you get in the lion den, he'll keep you. And with temptation all around you, you need to know beyond the shadow of a doubt that I've been born again. How many of you know you've been born again? We used to sing a little song, Where I Came From. And I just want you to kind of listen in. And if you can answer me back, well and good. But we used to sing this little song down in Tennessee.

said it, the choir said it, but you didn't really say it like you mean it. If you know you got it,

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I've been struggling.

0: Are you feeling under the weather? Green around the gills? Not 100%? Sick as a dog? Then, be a no-show and stay out of the loop. Don't crunch the numbers and work inside the box. In other words, if you're sick, stay home from work. Stay.
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1: I want to say to young folks, if you're tired of feeling down and depressed, you ought to try something different.

0: been a lawyer in the courtroom. He's my friend. He's been a doctor in the hospital. He's my friend.
1: My friend.
0: When I talk to him about my problems,
1: talk to him.
0: I don't hear them again and again and again. That's what I call a true, true friend. This friend has been a father to me. This friend, yeah. This friend has been a mother to me. This friend. This friend has been a brother to me. This friend. Yeah. This friend has been a sister to me. This friend. Let me tell you. This friend has laid down his life for you and I. This friend will hold

Seasons change the color so quickly, it's hard to keep up with the leaves, cause everybody leaves. On my birthday, Kobe, Gigi, and Seven Souls remind me that the tree of life is so uncertain, and tomorrow has unpredictabilities as colorful as the smiles that took off that day. May that Sunday morning resonate past trophies and trinkets and the ongoing pursuit of more to sober us with the humbling truth. My life and your life, it's just a vapor. And if what you see is all you see, then you do not see all there is to be seen. Quickly.

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1: I stretch my hand to

You know you're happy. Go ahead. Hey. I don't know if many of you really realize you are a part of prophetic and apostolic history tonight. We are coming full circle. How many of you know we used to be ashamed of the way we worship God? But here we are in the Mabee Center, on the campus of the Oral Roberts University, black and white and red and yellow and brown, and worshiping God in the beauty of holiness. Baptist and Methodist and Church of God in Christ and Assembly of God, and some of them from Presbyterian backgrounds and Episcopalian backgrounds. And how many of you know God is doing a new thing? Look at somebody and say, I wouldn't miss this for nothing. Oh my God, I love this. We're gonna stop a little bit and let Bishop preach, and we're gonna do a little bit of this tomorrow night. But I tell you what, Dorinda Clark is here, and she has a song titled, I'm On My Way to Heaven. Maddie Moss Clark was one of the greatest leaders in the era of praise and worship and music of this century, particularly in the Church of God in Christ. She slipped away to be with the Lord. I think it was less than a year ago, or right around a year ago. These girls, I've known them most of my life and known of them all of my life. And now they're all preaching and evangelizing, and God is using them. And we had Karen last year. This is the evangelist of the group. And I still feel that sweet anointing. Still young. I want you to come, Dorinda. Let the Lord use you. One of these old, we let her choose a song that she wanted to sing from way back. Give Dorinda Clark a great big God bless you as she ministers.

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0: Anyone else?
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2: Hi, David.
1: I'll start drinking in middle school, just at parties. 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
3: Kids who drink before age 15 are 5 times more likely to have alcohol problems when they're adults.
1: The thing is, my parents won't even see it coming.
3: So start talking.
0: Who's next?
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0: Why are we getting killed like this?
1: Kyle's not here. Got caught drinking beer in the park a couple of nights ago.
0: Really?
1: Yeah. Zero tolerance. He's out for the season.
0: Harsh.
1: Hey, he knew not to drink. We've made that clear to all of our kids, right?
0: No, not really.
1: Bill, if we don't tell them what we expect and why they shouldn't drink, how are they gonna know?
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What do you wish for? A nice life? Nice things? Or do you wish for something more? A sense of purpose? Do you wish to discover a cure? To write code that cracks an unsolvable question? To further our exploration into space? Or to invent something that changes everything right here on Earth? Well, if that's your wish, make yourself ready. Because when you look back, you'll see that you didn't just make wishes. You realize them.

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1: This is one for TikTok. This is me and my flip-flops. I am so saucy, cuz cross on my neck. Drip, drop. This with my crew. Yeah, packed in a coupe. Yeah, yeah. Look to your neighbor and say, ha, I got the drip.

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11: Hello, everybody. Welcome back to the award-winning Lee Pitts Live. We're coming to you from the Williams Academy, which is the Black History Museum here in Fort Myers. It's so thrilled to come to you this morning with this fabulous interview. We're going to get a chance to talk to a local realtor who's doing an outstanding job working with immigrants. 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
12: Merci.
11: Okay. Villefrance. Skinny. All right. Andre, start right here. Hello, everybody. Welcome back to Lee Pitts Live. We're so thrilled to come to you from the Williams Academy here, the Black History Museum. 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We're thrilled. 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Welcome to Lee Pitts Live. Let's bump you in. It's good to get you on the show.
12: Thank you so much for having me, Lee. 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
11: Pleasure to have you. How would you describe what is KW Elevate?
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11: Now, you are currently an educator as well?
12: Yes, I am a formal
11: educator. Very good in translating and talking real estate.
12: Yes, I'm transitioning from being a full-time educator to real estate.
11: How has your background in that particular area helped you in what you're doing right now?
12: Well, the way it helps me is the fact that I'm an immigrant myself. I'm from Haiti, and I see how it is hard for some Haitian to be able to understand the market when it comes to real estate. They don't really understand what's going on. I'm not saying everybody, but some of them, they don't really understand what real estate is about. So I am here to help them navigate these changes in their life.
11: Mm-hmm. Do you think that creates a, when you say international, you mainly focus on the Haitians?
12: Me, myself, I focus on the Haitian, but KW Elevate itself, they focus everywhere, about everywhere, because not only they here in the U.S., but they have a realtor everywhere in the world. Mm-hmm. So, yes.
11: Mm-hmm. And the fact that you're multilingual doesn't hurt either, right?
12: Yes, it helps also. We also have other realtor in the company that speak other languages as well. So if we have someone from Spain that needs someone who speaks Spanish, or someone from Mexico who needs someone to speak Spanish, we have that person. We have people that speak Russian. We have people that speak, not only me, I speak French, but we have people that speak other languages as well. So that's the reason why we say international, because we serve not only people locally, but we serve investors from other countries as well.
11: Mm-hmm. Do you find that here in Southwest Florida area that there are a lot of investors from other countries coming in looking for property and things of that nature?
12: Yes, we do have people from Germany. We have people from Russia that comes here and invest with us. You know, they have us as realtor to work with them.
11: Mm-hmm.
12: Yeah.
11: You have a lot of, you specialize in luxury type properties.
12: Yes.
11: How do you guys define luxury? What is luxury? Is it a price, or is it a look, or what?
12: When people hear luxury, they might think that it's the price. It's not only the price. It's the price itself. It's also the service that we offer the clients. You know, we give them top-notch service. We make them feel comfortable. We give them knowledge. Like, we don't only just go and say, okay, yeah, you're paying $1 million for this house, we're going to help you. No, it can be someone that purchasing their first condo, someone that's purchasing their vacation house, someone that wants to invest, and we help those people from beginning to end. We educate them. We tell them about what the market is in Florida, and we tell them how to make decisions. That's not only for now, but for the future as well. So they can use those property that they have or they want to invest to create family wealth.
11: Mm-hmm. People often say that your approach to as a realtor is more of an educator and a teacher. Mm-hmm. And you help them the best you can to avoid costly mistakes. Talk about your style.
12: Well, you know, as I said, I'm an educator and always want to educate people about what they're going to do. If whatever decision they're making in their life, I always call them and sit them down and talk to them by telling them, okay, this is how the market is. This is how your financial needs to be. This is how your financial needs to be. This is how your credit needs to be. So we take them from beginning and to the end. We educate them, and we also show them to the software that we have at the company how it will look like for them, you know, to be with us, and then for them to be able to save money, not to make any mistake. It's not like we make the decision, because at the end of the day, they're gonna be the one dealing with it, not us only. You know, we don't want to keep that in our mind. So we want to educate them and make them make the right decision for themselves.
5: And now, a word from our sponsors.
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13: 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I'm Dr. Leon Williams, and I'm the senior pastor teacher of St. John First Missionary Baptist Church. And this is my lovely wife of 38 years, Lady Laura Williams.
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0: And
1: number.
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0: When they connect to you, they're going to be dealing directly with you.
1: Yes, certainly. Yeah.
0: Is it right now the real estate market? Is it slow, medium, or fast? A lot in terms of volume of sales.
1: Well, I will say it depends of the person. So it can be fast if the person is ready to make the purchase. It can be slow if the person is not ready to make the purchase of whatever they want to purchase. Or it can be dead, if someone says, okay, I'm not ready. So because they see that it's not the right time for them. Okay. And if the person say, okay, I'm ready to purchase right now, so we can go ahead and move on with the person. But we will say the market right now is for a buyer's market.
0: What would you consider your territory?
1: Fort Myers is my territory.
0: Just to support my.
1: Fort Myers, Cape Coral, Naples, Punta Gorda, Port Charlotte. Those are the places that we work.
0: Interesting.
1: Yes.
0: You are finding that people are purchasing to live in more or just as an investment rental type thing.
1: I will say both. I will say both because I have clients that purchase duplex. They stay on one side and they rent the other side. That's both of them. And we have people that just purchase duplex and put them into rental. And then we have people that it's the first time buying. They just go and purchase a single family for themselves.
0: Let's talk about first-time home buyers
1: Yes.
0: and getting qualified and all the challenges there and how they make their go about making their decision. Tell me how that works with you and what do you have to offer first time? Do you have any type of assistance that you offer to first-time home buyers?
1: Well, first, we have people that been trying to purchase for a long time. And then when I tell them, do not worry, we can always help you. We will help you find the right house for yourself as long as you have the correct credit. Even though your credit is not too great, we can always have someone work with you and bring it to the point that you can always make your purchase. So I have people that make that has this experience with me, and they always thrilled, they're always happy because some of them they spent 30 years trying to purchase, but whenever they try to purchase their house, someone always tell them, you're not ready. And I prove them what the person is saying, it's not always true. So it depends of the person. It depends who you approach. If you come to me, my set of mind is seeing you in your house. It's not seeing the money itself, because people that tell you you cannot do it's because they're focusing on making the money. But people that really take the time, me, I always want to see people grow, not only personally, but financially. So I set it up, I help them go through the process by taking them to the correct person and then have them go look at the house. But first of all, we have to see if you get qualified. In order for you to get qualified, we have to see if your credit is correct. And once we see your credit is correct, from 680, 650 and up, we can always continue with the process. Then we take you out, look at the property that you have in mind, because you have to have something in mind. So we take you out to look at the property that you have in mind, and whatever you fall in love with, we make it happen for you.
0: You mainly dealing with banks or are you dealing with other types of financial institutions for approval, pre-approvals?
1: We deal with both of them. So if the client come to me and they already have the bank that wants to finance them, we say it's okay. But if they don't have anyone, we have our loan officer that we connect with, we have a relationship with, that we work with.
0: On premise.
1: Yes,
0: That's
1: we
0: beautiful.
1: do.
0: So would you consider your company large, small, or medium?
1: I will say large. I will say it's a large company because in the house we have everything that you're looking for. You want to stage your house, we have someone there for you. You want your loan, we have someone to work with you. It's a large company.
0: Tell me about closing, generally speaking, by the time, I know it varies, but you've seen, you may start working with a client and you could close on a purchase as soon as what?
1: As soon
0: I
1: as,
0: know it varies, but.
1: yes, I will say if it's a brand new house, meaning if it's just built, it won't take too long because you don't have to go through all that inspection things. But if it's an old house, you have to go to inspection. And inspection can take like a week for them to go through or 2 weeks. It depends. The client might want to close right away, but because there's something that doesn't go right, we have to have that fixed before we do the closing. It depends. Can do it in 2 weeks, you can do it in a month and a half. It depends.
2: And now, a word from our sponsors.
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6: Hi, I'm Trace McLean, City of Fort Myers Fire Chief. 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
0: I've always had a great deal of respect for realtors and your patience and driving people around and showing all of these properties. Do you enjoy doing that as well?
1: I do. I enjoy doing it because that's when we really have time to bond with the clients. They're not only clients. When we started, we are clients, but when you become accustomed to them, you spend time with them, they become family. And I love driving with them. So that's when I learn a lot about them and I learn how I can help them better.
0: Mm-hmm. Yeah. How important is the whole market of immigrants to our community? Coming in, getting stabilized with homes, you working with immigrants and advising them and them investment. Is that a big asset to the Fort Myers in this part of the country to have a lot of immigrants coming in here participating?
1: Yes, it is. It's a large market and it's really important for Fort Myers because it helps the community to build. And to grow, I should say. It helped the community to grow because when they invest, they bring business. Some client, they invest in properties that they want to rent. That's bring business because other people are coming from other places. They might be looking for a place to stay, but they're not ready to make the purchase. But if they find something to rent, they can always go and rent that place until they are ready to make the purchase. And I educate my client by telling them, When you're a homeowner, think about the future because you gain equity on that house. You can always make another purchase with the equity, or you can just purchase that house and turn it into a rental place where you have cash flow coming to you.
0: Mm-hmm. Many immigrants come to America just searching for stability and opportunity. How do you work with them in building ownership and equity?
1: Okay. When I sit down with my clients, especially Haitian, I tell them, don't think that you're losing this money when you make the purchase because they think about the 30 years that they have to pay every month. Because in my country, it's not that way. When you purchase a place, it's just yours. You just pay for tax, you know, for your tax, yearly taxes, instead of paying monthly, your mortgage monthly. You just make the purchase and that's it. But here, they have that fear. If they purchase the house, it's not theirs because they can come and get it from them anytime. So sometimes they get upset. They don't want to make the purchase because they have other people that telling them, no, don't make a purchase because it's not your house. You have to pay monthly for it. And I'm the one who come and educate them and tell them, this is a big investment you're doing because when you do that, what happens is you earn equity and that money, it's money that you don't have in your pocket. When you're renting, you're putting money into your landlord pocket, but when you own your place, this is your money you're investing, and then that money you can take it and purchase another property. Mm-hmm. And when they see that, they agree and they accept it.
0: When an immigrant comes here to purchase property with the government being involved, is there a whole lot of red tape, green card, green, you know, citizenship, all this sort of stuff?
1: Once you have your social security, it's fine. But now with the way immigration is going, you cannot make your purchase with just a TPS anymore, with asylum anymore. You have to have a green card. Yes, you have to be a citizen. It's either you have a green card or you are a citizen American to make your purchase. So before it was easy, but now it's not that easy for them.
0: How do you fit into that? Do you work people through that process?
1: Well, if they have a TPS, I will suggest them not to do it and until they have like a change of status. If they are on TPS, meaning they came here and they apply for TPS, they got approved, that's not guarantee for them to stay here like a resident or like a U.S. citizen, they need to find a way to change their status, meaning by become a resident, or if they are on a 2 years citizenship, I mean not citizenship, 2 years residence, with that one they can always make the purchase, and then they can become a U.S. citizen in 3 or 5 years. It depends of how they get their the green card. But if they have TPS, I will recommend them not to do it at all.
0: Okay. Throughout the process, we've had your contact information appearing on the screen, and we encourage people to reach out to you directly. With about 30 seconds, I want you to take a look into this camera and speak in Creole and encourage people to also get in touch with you.
1: All right. I will do that.
0: Go ahead.
1: All right. Bonjour, non mwen se Myok Sivil Franche, nou tout kan wè mwen sou Facebook. Nou konen nou kapab kontakte mwen lan 203-559-8510 ou bien merci@kwlv.com. 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D'akor? Merci bien.
0: Excellent. I want to show the international flag. Good job.
1: Thank you.
0: So keep in mind that she's here. She's here to serve you. Thanks for coming on the show. Remember, Miami might have the oranges, but KW Elevate has got the juice.
1: Yes.
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0: The overall goal of the Fort Myers CRA is to improve the conditions of our redevelopment areas. This impacts our citizens all over the city of Fort Myers. We do this by strategically implementing the redevelopment plans. We assist existing businesses and incentivize and attract new business development. 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

0: Award-winning Lee Pitts Live. Of course, I'm him, the longtime host, now in our 35th year, and I hope I don't look any worse for the wear. We're here at Williams Academy, which is a part of the Black History Society. It is the museum that sits in Clemente Park in the heart of the Dunbar community in Fort Myers, Florida, for all you people who are looking at us from around the country. We're so thrilled to get in here, the interim pastor for Friendship Baptist Church, Link Howard, an integral part of the community. If I'm not mistaken, that's one of the oldest Black churches or churches in general in Fort Myers?
1: It is certainly one of the oldest Black churches. Mm-hmm. It may well be one of the oldest churches. I know that about 4 years ago, I did the church anniversary, and I think we were at 115 years then. So,
0: Whoa. Yeah. Yeah, that takes you right back to the deep Jim Crow South.
1: It does indeed.
0: Yeah, isn't that something?
1: Yeah.
0: All I can remember is Reverend Bing as pastor when I first moved here. And then I think after Bing was Parker, and now you're the interim pastor.
1: That right? is correct.
0: Mm-hmm. And I see that they named the street after Reverend Bing. Shout out to Reverend Bing.
1: As well they should have.
0: Mm-hmm. Yeah. And you have a strong, I've always admired and from afar, but you have a strong deacon board there. You have strong men in particular who operate and help keep the church on the straight and narrow, right?
1: We have.
0: We got one sitting in here.
1: Yeah.
0: Charles Daly.
1: We have an incredible team of men and women mm-hmm. at Friendship, which is one of the things that I think is going to be helpful for the next pastor when they do come in, that there is such a strong group of people that are committed to the Lord Jesus Christ, they're committed to Friendship, and they're committed to the community. One of the things that I love about Friendship in general is that there is such a great community involvement that I've seen since I've been in the pastoral position.
0: Mm-hmm. Let's go back a second on that. We'll get this out of the way early on because people are tuned in, you know, to see what you have to talk about here, because the church has been in the spotlight for the last few months. But you operate as a minister, as an interim. You are not going to put your hat in the arena to be the permanent pastor there. Why is that?
1: I am not. Well, because I believe that the next pastor that takes the reins of Friendship should be able to spend at least 20 years, 25 years, however long a career they could do as the pastor of that congregation. James Bing was there for 47 years. That was an incredible record of accomplishment there. I am in my senior season. I'll be 77 in July. I don't have the emotional energy that it would take for a long period of time to take Friendship where it needs to go. On a short runway, absolutely. I'm looking forward to continuing to work with them. But I think in all fairness to that congregation, the focus needs to be on a leader that's going to be a long-term leader at Friendship.
0: Mm-hmm. Friendship Missionary Baptist Church.
1: Yes.
0: That word missionary means a lot in the way the church goes about conducting its business.
1: It does indeed, and that's a great question, Lee, and I appreciate that, because one of the things that I continue to emphasize is that there are so many churches that are missionary Baptist churches that have no mission. If you have missionary in your church name, there should be a mission. It can be a mission in the community that you're in. It could be a mission abroad. But missionary work is something that is extremely important to each and every church, because it was something that the church was founded on. When Jesus founded the church, he founded it on, go ye into all the world and preach the gospel. So missionary is a really important part of the history of Friendship, as well as what Friendship is going to do moving forward. One of the things that I'm doing is that my position as interim pastor is not just a placeholder. I am going to continue to have impact in moving Friendship towards what it's going to look like in the future. And there's a strong emphasis even now on that mission.

0: disciplinary type assignment.
1: Mm-hmm. Now, recently, say, and I interviewed him a couple of times in the process, him and his wife, Pastor Parker, seemed like it was about 2 or 3 years ago that he came into missionary, St. John's Missionary Baptist Church as a new pastor. This is really quick to be changing to another pastor. Bring us up to speed on that and how you feel about it, what, how we get to this point.
0: Well, anytime that there is change in a congregation, there's going to be feelings, there's going to be some uneasiness. It just got to a point where it was no longer a good fit with Pastor Parker, and he resigned. It was a short notice resignation. It was a blessing to the congregation that I was there. I have been a member of Friendship first as a Snowbird starting in 2012. And I've been affiliated with Friendship all of that time, certainly not in the role of a pastor, but in the role of a minister. And my goal was to do whatever I could to help that church. Now, Pastor Bing always had his team intact. He really didn't need me to do a lot of things. But when Pastor Parker came in, I really got involved. I did a lot of things to help things along. I really helped develop what they call Empowerment Hour, wrote materials for that class, was involved in the First Touch Ministry, which is the ministry that brings people to relationship with Jesus Christ during a service. And I was really involved in that. So one of the things that First Lady and I have done is when we decided to move to Florida full time, which was 2024, we could have moved anywhere in the world. But we decided because of Friendship that we wanted to be here in Fort Myers.
1: That's beautiful.
0: So we're here because we're in love with that church. And that's one of the things that I tell the congregation all the time. Friendship was my church of choice before I became interim pastor. I love the fact and I'm honored that I'm able to do this and to represent so great a congregation of people. But even after the next pastor comes in, I still plan on being a
1: part of it. Will you be involved in the selection process?
0: I will not.
1: No?
0: No. No.
1: With all your experience?
0: I will be able to advise, but as far as being involved in the process, there are some things that have been put in place that prohibit the interim pastor from being involved. And it makes sense. Mm-hmm. It makes sense. There's certain things as the interim pastor that you really don't want an interim pastor doing. You don't want him appointing boards. You don't want him involved in the process of calling the next pastor. You certainly, if you take someone who has a lot of experience, as I do, as an advisor, but no, I'm not involved in the process. Mm-hmm. It's a safe move.
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5: Hello, my name is Tracy McMillian. I'm the fire chief of the City of Fort Myers Fire Department. 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

0: How would you describe the congregation now, the enthusiasm, the morale, and everything else when you have transition like that and change? Is you have to keep, you know, people have, you know, different ways that they approach it after that. How would you describe
1: it? That's a great question. Thanks. So actually, the morale right now is extremely high. We have gone through a period of uncertainty. Anytime you have transition, there's going to be uncertainty. There's going to be confusion. There's going to be, what do I do next? Mm-hmm. Those things that I have relied on, those people that I have relied on, are no longer there. So what do I need to do to move forward? There's that uncertainty. And God uses that uncertainty as an opportunity to really get people that they're not focused on those things that they relied on so much before, but their focus now becomes, God, how do I move forward? So he kind of kicks the crutches out from us during that time of uncertainty so we can recalibrate, realign, and refocus on him.
0: One of the things I remember when in the last couple of years, the enthusiasm about Friendship Missionary Baptist Church is that you're going to expand and build a larger church. That was like high in the spotlight. Mm-hmm. And if I'm not mistaken, you're still doing your worship services at Dunbar High School.
1: We are back in the building on Palm Avenue.
0: Okay, because it had grown to that, what have we. So is a new church going to still, is that still in the works to build a new church?
1: So, and actually I had a conversation with the leadership team on Tuesday night. And one of the things that we talked about is the fact that, yes, there is still a capital campaign, because any church that is not planning on building in the future is not looking towards the future. So we want to continue the capital campaign. Yes, I'm sure that there will be a building built at some point in time. It may not be the timing that was indicated before. It may not be the plan. But I certainly think that Friendship is going to begin building in the future.
0: It's not a high priority now.
1: I think it always has to be a priority that you're planning your future.
0: Mm-hmm. What role do you think the church should play in the community, spiritually and socially?
1: The church should play a impactful role in the community. One of the things that is important for the church to do is to meet people where they are, at the place in life they are, at the stage in life they are, and the condition of life they are, and attempt to make that better. We need to look at, first of all, the homelessness situation. People are hungry. People are homeless. What is the church doing to impact that? Secondly, we look at the situation with our youth. Our youth are in crisis. What is the church doing to impact there? That you look at our seniors. You know, it's a difficult time with our seniors. What is the church doing to impact that? And particularly mental health. That has got to be a priority issue with the church, the condition of mental health in our country, and the fact that we don't seem to have the resources to adequately fight that battle. I think it's contingent upon the church to, number one, bring resources, to bring hope, to bring encouragement to the people that are struggling and suffering with those types of things in the community.
0: As it relates to Friendship Missionary Baptist Church, do you embrace the term that we've heard for hundred years, the Black Church, or is that something that is a thing of the past?
1: I don't ever think the Black Church is a thing of the past. But I think when you talk about the body of Christ as a whole, Jesus said, upon this rock, I will build my church. He didn't say the Black Church. He didn't say the White Church. But certainly because 11 o'clock or 10 o'clock on Sunday morning is still the most segregated time in America, Black people tend to go to Black churches, white people tend to go to white churches. However, let me say this, in my pastorate in Port Huron, Michigan, that I spent 26 years pastoring that church, it was an extremely culturally diverse church, because I believe a culturally diverse church represents what heaven is supposed to look like, what the kingdom of God is supposed to look like. So I do think that even though it's identified as a Black church, Friendship is not a Black church. We have diversity there, and it's becoming more and more prevalent in what we're doing. And I celebrate that, and I applaud Friendship for having that type of mindset, understanding we still know and understand the Black culture. And in fact, the Sunday School Empowerment Hour materials that I've written for Friendship has the commentary, the part that teaches them what the Bible says and relates it to their life. But it also has a section every Sunday where it highlights a Black history person. So every month, there's one Black history person that is highlighted for the entire month. Mm-hmm. So we'll never lose our identity as a Black church, but we also have to embrace the idea that what heaven looks like is a culturally diverse church.
0: Mm-hmm. As a pastor and a CEO, how do you balance faith, leadership, and real world pressures?
1: I don't know if it's balance as much as it is alignment. The two are tremendously aligned, Lee.
0: Okay.
1: I am the same person in business as I am as a pastor. I seek to do and present the same thing. Clarity, communication, integrity, and all of those things are things that in our business model, which are not too far from the church's model, the culture of the church, the values of the church and the values of the business that I run for the last 23 years, PowerLink, they're very close.
0: Mm-hmm.
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0: do you think is important for the churches, specifically in the Dunbar community or in the Black community, to work together?
1: I do. I do. And I think that's one of the missing elements that we've seen over the years, that churches tend to have their own agenda, their own idea, their own platform of what they want to do, and they never make an effort of coming together. I do think that communities are stronger when community churches work together to build that community and to help that community grow. And that takes togetherness. You know, I'm really encouraged by the way the pastors here in Fort Myers have embraced me.
0: The Greater Interdenomination Ministry Alliance, or
1: Not
0: just
1: necessarily
0: pastors in general?
1: just pastors in general. You know, I'm greatly encouraged by that because there tends to be, when you have that those connections, more cooperation between the churches.
0: Directly or indirectly, churches compete for bodies. And you can, my pastor, you can, just to me, just looking at it as a model in general throughout history, your church functions by having sheep, membership. So being able to work together, is that a conflict, sort of like a conflict or an oxymoron kind of situation?
1: No, not necessarily. So, one of the things that I tell young ministers, I teach a homiletics class. In fact, I teach two of them, which is teaching preachers how to preach and helping mentor and mature future pastors. One of the things that I tell them is on any given Sunday morning, there's more unbelievers outside of the church than there are believers in the church. So we don't have to compete with one another. All we have to do is go out and get those people that we are supposed to be bringing in anyway, and use that as the basis for our efforts. You know, we don't want other church members. We want people that come to our church to come to a relationship with Jesus Christ and want to be a part of that. One of the things that we do, Lee, is that if someone comes to Friendship and they accept Jesus Christ and they don't want to be a member of Friendship, I tell them, I'll help you find a church where you feel comfortable with. One of the things people don't understand is that churches have personalities just like people do. Every church
0: I
1: doesn't
0: agree.
1: fit everyone's personality. You have to find the one that fits your personality and allow that to be your home church and the place where you will worship and enjoy it the most.
0: When people think of St. John Missionary Baptist Church, what do you want to come to their mind?
1: When they think of
0: Not St. John,
1: Friendship, yeah,
0: Friendship.
1: no, I'm with
0: My
1: you.
0: bad.
1: When they
0: I
1: think of,
0: didn't say that anymore in this.
1: you did it
0: Say it one
1: earlier,
0: time
1: but that's
0: again.
1: all right.
0: That missionary is killing me.
1: Yeah, that's all right. We're
0: We're
1: good.
0: gonna fix that though in the edit.
1: Okay.
0: Go ahead.
1: So,
0: Friendship Missionary Baptist Church.
1: when people think of Friendship Missionary Baptist Church, what do I want them to think of? Was that the question?
0: Yes.
1: So, when they think of Friendship, first of all, I want them to think of the name. When they come to Friendship, they're coming to one of the friendliest churches anywhere on the planet. That's what I want them to think of. And that's what we're modeling, that when people come to Friendship, they feel that friendship. Secondly, when they come to Friendship, I want them to experience a once-in-a-lifetime type experience. I want every service, every point of contact to be something that's memorable to them. We talk about a five-star service in hotels and Disney and places like that. And they call it world-class service. Well, God-class service is the same model. When people come, they should understand that what we do here is about you. When you walk in that door, you are the most important person that walks in that door that day. And we want people to know that, appreciate that, and celebrate that. And when they leave with that feeling, what a lot of people don't understand is that customer service is what they call it. You know, it's about how you make people feel. We want people to come to Friendship, and we want them to make them feel as though This is a great place to be. This is a place where people love me. This is a place where people will lift me up. This is a place where people pray for me. This is a place where I can really enjoy a relationship and fellowship with other people.
0: Excellent. Pastor, I want you to take 30 seconds, look into this camera and appeal to the community to check out Friendship Missionary Baptist Church.
1: There are a lot of churches here in Fort Myers. I ask you to come and check out Friendship. Friendship will be a place that will touch your heart, that will bring you into a relationship with Jesus Christ. Our choir is going to take you to a higher level of praise and worship. Our ushers, all of the people that are part of our congregation are going to greet you and let you know just how important you are to us. Come to Friendship and you'll experience what Jesus wants the church to be like in 2026.
0: Man, it's been a pleasure having you on the show.
1: Thank you, Lee. It's been a pleasure being here.
0: Now remember, Miami might have the oranges, but Friendship Missionary Baptist Church has got the
1: juice.
0: There you go.
1: All right.
0: We'll see you.
1: All right.
0: What a wonderful time enjoying our guest today. Boy, I have one of the coolest jobs in the world, talking to all of these fascinating people. And now, it has come to this, the end of this show. Not to worry, you can always catch us right here twice a day, weekdays from noon to 1 p.m. and from 6 p.m. to 7 p.m. It's our daily family reunion right here on WGGM 90.5 FM. 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That's Channel 6. Until next time, remember, Miami has the oranges, but Fort Myers got the juice. I'm Lee Pitts. Look forward to talking to you soon.
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I'm Lee Pitts, the longtime host of the Lee Pitts Live TV show. 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People always ask me, Lee, what's your favorite interview? That's simple. It's the next one. And it's right here on Lee Pitts Live on radio. Let's get to it.